0: military needs to maintain its own equipment. Industry pushed back against the reform, arguing that those efforts would hamper innovation and DoD's access to cutting-edge technologies by deterring companies from contracting with DoD. Anastasia Obis, Federal News Network.
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3: Pittsburgh Steelers quarterback Aaron Rodgers said today that this upcoming season would be his last in the NFL. It will be season number 22 for Rodgers. Rodgers explained today how he wasn't sure if there would be a season number 22 once Mike Tomlin stepped down as head coach.
4: Yeah, I love Mike T. I mean, I really appreciate the opportunity to come in last year. And, you know, I thought when he said he was stepping away, that was emotional. You know, I thought that that was probably it for me in Pittsburgh. But when the decision was made to hire Mike, I sort of opened my mind back up to coming back.
3: Tonight, it's the Western Conference Finals in the NBA playoffs. Spurs and Thunder, 8:30 Eastern time. De'Aaron Fox of San Antonio still listed as questionable. In the WNBA, Caitlin Clark is out for the Fever tonight against Portland because of a back injury. On the ice, Golden Knights and Avalanche skate in game one of the West Finals in Denver, 8 o'clock Eastern time. Colorado defenseman Cale Makar is out tonight because of an upper body injury.
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0: 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Going to meetings, writing reports, running the kids around. 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Are you scheduling any leisure time for yourself? 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Schedule some time for you. 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
5: Serving in the military has great benefits, like living in faraway places like Japan. 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That's why I take AFN Go with me wherever I go. 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
11: Today's Federal Newscast. The Marine Corps now requires all active duty and reserve Marines to complete a basic artificial intelligence training course by the end of 2026. The mandatory course is designed to give Marines a foundational understanding of AI, practical applications, and how the technology can support mission effectiveness and decision making. A bipartisan group of lawmakers is renewing their efforts to give service members the ability to fix their own equipment.
12: Democratic Senator Elizabeth Warren and Republican Senator Tim Sheehy urged lawmakers to pass the Warrior Right to Repair Act. The measure would require contractors to provide the technical data and materials the military needs to maintain its own equipment. Industry pushed back against the reform, arguing that those efforts would hamper innovation and DoD's access to cutting-edge technologies by deterring companies from contracting with DoD. Anastasia Obis, Federal News Network.
11: 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I'm Eric White.
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2: From ABC News, I'm Dave Packer. U.S. federal prosecutors announcing the indictment of former Cuban President Raul Castro on the anniversary of the day his country was established. Officials say the 94-year-old allegedly ordered an illegal attack that killed American civilian pilots who were trying to rescue people fleeing Cuba on rafts in international waters. ABC News legal contributor Dan Abrams says Castro is still in Cuba.
3: Cuba doesn't extradite, right? So there's going to have to be some new policy that is implemented based on political force to get Cuba to suddenly give up Raul Castro. I don't see how that would happen, but look, things are changing, and there's a lot of pressure going on right now.
2: Growing opposition in Congress to the plan to pay out up to $1.8 billion to those who say they were targeted by federal prosecutors, including President Trump's allies.
4: Pennsylvania Republican Brian Fitzpatrick says he aims to stop the administration from paying out from the new anti-weaponization fund.
5: I don't support it. I think you can't do that.
4: Maryland Congressman Jamie Raskin, the top Democrat on the House Judiciary Committee, now has a bill which would bar the payments and prohibit what he calls future presidential slush funds. In the Senate, Majority Leader John Thune has said he's not a fan of the fund. But whether lawmakers in both houses can channel their opposition into a measure that can become a law is very much an open question. Stephen Portnoy, ABC News, Washington.
2: The American missionary doctor who has tested positive for the Ebola virus is at a U.S. base in Germany receiving treatment. Dr. Peter Stafford was treating patients in the Democratic Republic of the Congo, and colleagues say he was performing surgery on a person who was suspected of having Ebola.
6: Travel plans also made for Stafford's wife, their four young children, and another missionary doctor who may have also been exposed to an infected patient.
2: ABC's Faith Abube. Bipartisan support in the House committee for making sure TSA workers get paid during any future government shutdowns. 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
7: Today's federal newscast, the Marine Corps now requires all active duty and reserve Marines to complete a basic artificial intelligence training course by the end of 2026. The mandatory course is designed to give Marines a foundational understanding of AI, practical applications, and how the technology can support mission effectiveness and decision making. A bipartisan group of lawmakers is renewing their efforts to give service members the ability to fix their own equipment.
8: Democratic Senator Elizabeth Warren and Republican Senator Tim Sheehy urged lawmakers to pass the Warrior Right to Repair Act. The measure would require contractors to provide the technical data and materials the military needs to maintain its own equipment. Industry pushed back against the reform, arguing that those efforts would hamper innovation and DOD's access to cutting-edge technologies by deterring companies from contracting with DOD. Anastasia Obis, Federal News Network.
7: 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I'm Eric White.
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10: San Antonio Spurs guard De'Aaron Fox is questionable for tonight's Game 2 of the West Finals in Oklahoma City against the Thunder. He's dealing with a right ankle sprain. He is still a game-time decision. Indiana Fever guard Caitlin Clark is out tonight against the Portland Fire due to a back injury. She was a late addition to the injury report. And in the Stanley Cup playoff, Colorado Avalanche star defenseman Cale Makar will miss tonight's Game 1 of the Western Conference Finals against the Golden Knights. 22 seasons, and this is the end of the road. With a reunion with his former head coach, Mike McCarthy, Aaron Rodgers told the media on Wednesday that as he is signed again with the Pittsburgh Steelers, this will be his final year. He is 42 years old. Baseball scoreboard, the Nationals have a 4-2 lead on the Mets in the fourth inning. The Braves 3-1 over the Marlins in the fourth.
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0: We all have priorities that can be overwhelming and become stressful. 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Issues can be resolved by simply discussing the situation before they get out of hand. 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

0: For your health and well-being, we present the following public service announcement. 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
3: When you get home from a long day at work, most times you like to unwind so you're feeling like this. But sometimes you prefer to unwind like this. And that's cool, gotta blow it out every once in a while, right? But when your unwinding falls into this category, keep it, as Mom used to say, to a dull roar. Because you've got neighbors who may be... And when you're in that state, the last thing you're gonna want is your next-door neighbor doing this. When it comes to family housing, being a good neighbor means being considerate.
4: Today's Federal Newscast. The Marine Corps now requires all active duty and reserve Marines to complete a basic artificial intelligence training course by the end of 2026. The mandatory course is designed to give Marines a foundational understanding of AI, practical applications, and how the technology can support mission effectiveness and decision-making. A bipartisan group of lawmakers is renewing their efforts to give service members the ability to fix their own equipment.
5: Democratic Senator Elizabeth Warren and Republican Senator Tim Sheehy urged lawmakers to pass the Warrior Right to Repair Act. The measure would require contractors to provide the technical data and materials the military needs to maintain its own equipment. Industry pushed back against the reform, arguing that those efforts would hamper innovation and DoD's access to cutting-edge technologies by deterring companies from contracting with DoD. Anastasia Obis, Federal News Network.
4: 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I'm Eric White.
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1: Castro in Cuba charged. I'm Tom Rigotti, Fox News. Many Cuban Americans in Florida are celebrating after the Justice Department announced an indictment against former Cuban President Raul Castro. Fox's David Spunt is in Miami.
2: Castro is facing seven different counts, including murder. Acting Attorney General Todd Blanche said that he wants to see Castro on American soil.
3: We expect that he will show up here by his own will or by another way.
2: Federal grand jury in Miami returned the indictment last month. The announcement was made inside the iconic Freedom Tower, celebrating Cuban-American heritage in the United States. DOJ officials made the announcement at a ceremony honoring four men who died as part of the Brothers to the Rescue mission. In 1996, that group flew three planes to help rescue people fleeing from the communist nation. Two of those planes were shot down. Four people were killed.
1: Castro was defense minister when the planes were shot down. President Trump told reporters today doesn't expect further escalation from Cuba. The island nation reportedly acquired drones it could use to attack U.S. forces. Another threat, President Trump says the U.S. military is ready to strike Iran again if Tehran refuses to budge on its nuclear program as negotiations slog on. Iran is hitting back with rhetoric of its own.
4: Iran's parliament speaker and top negotiator Mohammad Khalibaf spoke today saying it's the United States that is seeking another round of war. He added in a statement, for the sake of reassuring the dear people of Iran, I want to say that our military forces have used the opportunity provided by the ceasefire to rebuild their military strength as best as possible. His comments were echoed by Iran's foreign minister, who spoke today from Tehran, saying that he and Iranian commanders are on the same page. Right now, there is a massive U.S. military buildup across the region.
1: That's Fox's Trey Yingston, Tel Aviv. 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
5: At today's Federal Newscast, the Marine Corps now requires all active duty and reserve Marines to complete a basic artificial intelligence training course by the end of 2026. The mandatory course is designed to give Marines a foundational understanding of AI, practical applications, and how the technology can support mission effectiveness and decision-making. A bipartisan group of lawmakers is renewing their efforts to give service members the ability to fix their own equipment.
6: Democratic Senator Elizabeth Warren and Republican Senator Tim Sheehy urged lawmakers to pass the Warrior Right to Repair Act. The measure would require contractors to provide the technical data and materials the military needs to maintain its own equipment. Industry pushed back against the reform, arguing that those efforts would hamper innovation and DOD's access to cutting-edge technologies by deterring companies from contracting with DOD. Anastasia Obis, Federal News Network.
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8: Tip off in Oklahoma City between the Spurs and Thunder for game two of the Western Finals in the NBA. No De'Aaron Fox in the lineup for San Antonio with 9.5 minutes to go in the first quarter. It was 8-7 Spurs on top thanks to a big Wembanyama three. Cooper Flagg, Dylan Harper, and Con Knipple were all named the NBA's all-rookie first team. On the ice with 6 minutes to go in the first period, scoreless between the Golden Knights and the Avalanche in the Western Conference Finals of the Stanley Cup playoff. Steelers quarterback Aaron Rodgers told the media on Wednesday it is his final year playing football in the NFL after 22 seasons. This upcoming year will be his last one. Lions signed former Dolphins wide receiver Cedric Wilson. Cubs trying to avoid getting swept by the Milwaukee Brewers, but they're in a 4-0 hole in the fourth inning.
9: This is where the music meets the mission.
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0: carry the four.
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0: 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Sorry.
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5: 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The exercise allows forces to exchange tactics, techniques, and procedures, reinforcing shared security interests. Trojan Footprint tests cutting-edge technology and advanced innovative operational concepts in order to adapt to modern warfare. Commander of U.S. Special Operations Command Europe and NATO Special Operations Command, U.S. Army Lieutenant General Richard Engel, says the joint training ensures participating nations emerge stronger and more unified in collective defense efforts. That was Your News in One. I'm Airman First Class Olivia Marino.
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2: From ABC News, I'm Dave Packer. A deadly hazmat emergency tonight in New Mexico, east of Albuquerque. ABC's Trevor Ault with the latest.
3: Emergency crews arrived at a home there and found four people unresponsive. Three of them are now dead. Then the first responders started falling ill. About two dozen people exposed to an unknown substance, many of them experiencing dizziness and nausea. They were all taken to the hospital for decontamination, and now three of them have been admitted. Right now, there are hazmat teams there at the house as authorities are racing to try to figure out what this unknown substance even is.
2: Cuba warning of fierce resistance to any U.S. military actions after the Justice Department unsealed an indictment against former Cuban President Raul Castro, charged with murder after the shoot down of two civilian planes out of Florida back in 1996.
4: Cuba's government calling the indictment a farce based on lies to justify military aggression. Earlier this month in Havana, Cuban foreign minister telling our Whit Johnson that if the U.S. attacks Cuba, it could lead to a bloodbath.
2: ABC's Pierre Thomas. An IRS settlement gives President Trump's Justice Department a nearly $1.8 billion trust that could be tapped by those who claim they were wronged by federal law enforcement, including Trump allies and January 6th Capitol attackers.
5: Acting Attorney General Todd Bland, Trump's former personal attorney who orchestrated the agreement, grilled on Capitol Hill.
6: Will individuals who assaulted Capitol Hill police officers be eligible for this fund?
7: Well, as it makes plain, anybody is...
6: Just let me know if they're eligible for the fund.
7: As was made plain yesterday, anybody in this country is eligible to apply if they believe they're a victim of weaponization.
5: Democrats arguing it's a slush fund for Trump supporters.
2: ABC's Mary Bruce. Dozens of delays coming out of LaGuardia International Airport tonight after a sinkhole opened up on one of the airport's runways, and with planes being diverted to nearby Newark, that airport's tower says they're experiencing gridlock. You're listening to ABC News.
8: This is your news in one. Reporting for AFN Europe, I'm Airman First Class Olivia Marino. 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The exercise allows forces to exchange tactics, techniques, and procedures, reinforcing shared security interests. Trojan Footprint tests cutting-edge technology and advanced innovative operational concepts in order to adapt to modern warfare. Commander of U.S. Special Operations Command Europe and NATO Special Operations Command, U.S. Army Lieutenant General Richard Engel, says the joint training ensures participating nations emerge stronger and more unified in collective defense efforts. That was your news in one. I'm Airman First Class Olivia Marino.
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10: Tip-off in Oklahoma City between the Spurs and Thunder for Game 2 of the Western Finals in the NBA. No De'Aaron Fox in the lineup for San Antonio with 9.5 minutes to go in the first quarter. It was 8-7 Spurs on top thanks to a big Wembanyama 3. Cooper Flagg, Dylan Harper, and Con Knipple were all named the NBA's all-rookie first team. On the ice with 6 minutes to go in the first period, scoreless between the Golden Knights and the Avalanche in the Western Conference Finals of the Stanley Cup playoff. Steelers quarterback Aaron Rodgers told the media on Wednesday it is his final year playing football in the NFL after 22 seasons. This upcoming year will be his last one. Lions signed former Dolphins wide receiver Cedric Wilson. Cubs trying to avoid getting swept by the Milwaukee Brewers, but they're in a 4-0 hole in the fourth inning.

0: 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They may be all around you, in the clubs you go to, the work sites you visit. Human traffickers. Modern-day slave traders out in the open for all to see, selling people for labor or prostitution. Physical and mental abuse. Forced isolation. The withholding of passports and money. These are just some of the signs. If you see or suspect human trafficking, report it immediately to your chain of command.
1: It is information age, and with this it has, how you say, open up window to new opportunities. 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

0: 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Anything else.
1: Okay, tell you what. I'll make it disappear if you'll show him some things he can help carry and pack up.
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1: 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Now and once we're in the new place.
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6: Federal newscast. The Marine Corps now requires all active duty and reserve Marines to complete a basic artificial intelligence training course by the end of 2026. The mandatory course is designed to give Marines a foundational understanding of AI, practical applications, and how the technology can support mission effectiveness and decision making. A bipartisan group of lawmakers is renewing their efforts to give service members the ability to fix their own equipment.
7: Democratic Senator Elizabeth Warren and Republican Senator Tim Sheehy urged lawmakers to pass the Warrior Right to Repair Act. The measure would require contractors to provide the technical data and materials the military needs to maintain its own equipment. Industry pushed back against the reform, arguing that those efforts would hamper innovation and DoD's access to cutting-edge technologies by deterring companies from contracting with DoD. Anastasia Obis, Federal News Network.
6: 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I'm Eric White.
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2: Castro charged. I'm Chris DeMeo, Fox News. The Justice Department.

0: Announcing an indictment against former Cuban President Raul Castro.
1: Castro is facing seven different counts, including murder. Acting Attorney General Todd Blanche said that he wants to see Castro on American soil. Federal grand jury in Miami returned the indictment last month. The announcement was made inside the iconic Freedom Tower, celebrating Cuban American heritage in the United States. DOJ officials made the announcement at a ceremony honoring four men who died as part of the Brothers to the Rescue mission in 1996. That group flew three planes to help rescue people fleeing from the communist nation. Two of those planes were shot down. Four people were killed.
0: Fox's David Spunt in Miami. President Trump said today he doesn't expect further escalation from Cuba. Wildfires continue to plague California. Fox's Christina Coleman is in Los Angeles with the latest.
2: The largest is the Santa Rosa Island fire. It has ripped through more than 16,000 acres in Santa Barbara County. Fortunately, no one was injured. Thousands were forced to evacuate from the fast-moving Sandy fire, burning about 30 miles northwest of Los Angeles.
0: Officials report that there are over 1,500 active wildfires burning. Elon Musk's SpaceX heads to Wall Street.
3: Musk unveiling SpaceX's filing for its blockbuster initial public offering with the Securities and Exchange Commission. The IPO is expected to raise a record amount of money, valuing Elon Musk's company at up to $2 trillion. SpaceX plans to use the money to put artificial intelligence data centers in space. The IPO is likely to be the first of three potential mega offerings this year, with OpenAI and Anthropic both having their sights on the public market. Shares of SpaceX will be listed on the NASDAQ, and reports indicate that its debut could take place as soon as mid-June. Hillary Barsky, Fox News.
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4: Federal newscast, the Marine Corps now requires all active duty and reserve Marines to complete a basic artificial intelligence training course by the end of 2026. The mandatory course is designed to give Marines a foundational understanding of AI, practical applications, and how the technology can support mission effectiveness and decision making. A bipartisan group of lawmakers is renewing their efforts to give service members the ability to fix their own equipment.
5: Democratic Senator Elizabeth Warren and Republican Senator Tim Sheehy urged lawmakers to pass the Warrior Right to Repair Act. The measure would require contractors to provide the technical data and materials the military needs to maintain its own equipment. Industry pushed back against the reform, arguing that those efforts would hamper innovation and DoD's access to cutting-edge technologies by deterring companies from contracting with DoD. Anastasia Obis, Federal News Network.
4: 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I'm Eric White.
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7: In the NBA Western Conference Finals between the Spurs and the Thunder, OKC is trying to pull away. They are up right now 110 to 103 with about 6 minutes to go in the fourth quarter. Shai Gilgeous-Alexander leading the way for the Thunder with 24 points and 9 assists. Chet Holmgren at 13 points. When it comes to San Antonio, Victor Wembanyama 19 points and 14 rebounds. Stephon Castle leading the way with 22 points. In the Stanley Cup West Final, the Golden Knights lead the Avalanche 3-1 with about 3 minutes to go in the third period. In Major League Baseball, the Blue Jays and the Yankees are still scoreless. Bottom of the sixth inning about to start in the Bronx. The Pirates are shutting out the Cardinals in St. Louis 7-0, top of the ninth inning there. The Dodgers are up on the Padres in San Diego 3-0, top of the eighth inning. Shohei Ohtani with a leadoff home run.
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Good morning. You're listening to the Eagle 107.3, where we're serving America's best. I'm MC3 Hannah Donahue, a.k.a. DJ Donkin. Boy, oh boy, I don't know what is with me lately, but I've not been sleeping through the night. I've noticed I've been waking up some point. I feel like my mother, because my mother told me the other day, she's like, I've been waking up at least once a night, and then I'll be able to go back asleep. And I think she, by talking to me, has passed that to me through the phone. I'm not sure how. I can't confirm, but I'm pretty sure. Pretty sure. Because who wakes up at 1 a.m. when my body knows I got to get up at 6 a.m.? It's just insane to me. But we're not talking about my lack of a consistent sleep schedule. We are going to be talking about naval history because it's the first hour. Let's start our Thursday. Almost said Friday. It feels like a weekend to me, but probably because there's a 96 this weekend. So I'm very excited for that. I'll be catching up on so much sleep. You don't even know it. But we're going to start out with some naval history and then diving into the weather to see what today's looking like and maybe a little bit of this weekend as well. It's a golden opportunity to just have some fun and, yeah, relax and all that good stuff. Take a little bit of a break from all the hard work you've been doing.

0: today in U.S. Navy history.
1: All right, going back all the way to the, 21st of May, but 1851. The Navy continues its efforts in the field of navigation with the launching of the Herndon Expedition, in which Lieutenant William L. Herndon, past Midshipman Larder Gibbon, and Master's Mate Henry J. Richards explore the Amazon Basin to determine the navigability of the river. Departing Lima, Peru, Herndon travels 4,366 miles before he reaches Para, Brazil, on the 11th of April, 1852. Gibbon and Richards take a different route and arrive the following November. Now you might be thinking to yourself, Donahue, that sounds kind of familiar. I can't really place it. Well, you should be able to place it. It's on the plan on the week, second page, a little history note right there. But be sure you're checking out the whole thing. A new one should be coming out for it next week. So be sure when that hits your emails, all that good stuff, or your board, wherever you put it, you are reading it in its entirety.

0: Finn's simple tips for saving energy.
1: Only run air conditioning units inside rooms you are currently occupying. This not only reduces your energy usage, it also reduces your next energy bill.
0: Energy conservation. Waste not, want not.
2: I may look like a regular NSA pseudobase sailor, but I'm also a pretty introspective guy. I'm extremely self-aware, probably more self-aware than others. Still, I do wonder how others perceive me. Do they see me as the dreamy?
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1: Coming up next, I've got the weather report for you for today. This morning, the sun is out and it looks gorgeous. So I'm hoping, fingers crossed, it's like that all day.

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3: All righty, now the time is 7:24 in the a.m. and it's currently 64 degrees outside. Pretty sunny with a little bit of clouds, but as we go into the day, I don't see any clouds in the forecast, and it's going to reach up to 75, so you know it's going to be pretty nice outside. And with the weather going up to about 75 degrees, it's going to be about a 9 on the UV index. So wear your sunglasses if you got bright blue eyes, and even if you don't wear sunglasses, protect those eyes. Wear sunscreen, protect that skin, and hydrate so you don't pass out, because, ooh, it would not be good. As we go into the weekend, it's looking a little rainy right now. Friday is supposed to be about 74, with Saturday, Sunday, and Monday anywhere between 70 degrees. And, yeah, pretty good chances of rain. So if you're going out anywhere, be sure you're packing an umbrella, with, you know, a coat, something like that, something to keep you protected out there from the rain.

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3: Welcome to your AFN Sudabay News Stream. I'm MC3, Curtis Burdick. Staying safe is a year-round mission for service members at Naval Support Activity Sudabay. And summer has unique challenges that were addressed at the 101 Days of Summer Safety Standout. Command Master Chief Hans Valdespu, Command Master Chief for NSA Sudabay, addresses some safety concerns that have been seen as summer starts.
4: We've seen an uptick in distracted driving. Be safe out there, man. Like, don't rush it. If you're going to be late to something, people understand. Don't jeopardize your safety for just because you think that you're going to get in trouble by being late somewhere. If you come out of the house and you're already late, just call somebody before you get in the car. Tell them, hey, I'm running late. It's better to be late than being in an accident. You know what I'm saying?
3: Summer in Crete can also bring more inexperienced drivers on the road.
4: There are a lot of tourists now in town. Summer is here. A lot of tourists don't know the area, so they're always going to drive like kind of reckless or slow because they don't know the curves. So be safe out there. Tourist season is already here in Crete, right? We're going to see a lot of more buses, tourist buses. We're going to see a lot of more people around, a lot of rental cars out there in the streets. Be safe. If you're driving at night, be careful. Visibility is always an issue in the dark streets. So just be conscious of what summer brings.
3: Some other safety concerns discussed at the safety standdown involved boating safety, heat-related illnesses such as dehydration, heat exhaustion, and heat stroke, sun protection, understanding basic first aid, fire safety, alcohol-related incidences, and water safety. For more summer safety tips and to address safety concerns, visit safety at Building 53. That's all of your AFN Sudabay News Stream. I'm MC3, Curtis Burdick.
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6: That's all, folks.

I am very happy to learn that this year, many, many years ago, or should I say today, many, many years ago, the American sitcom The Munsters began filming today in 1964. The show, featuring a family of friendly monsters, quickly gained popularity and became a staple of American television culture. Now, I grew up on The Munsters, The Addams Family, the original. Thank you very much. You know, Bonanza, Gunsmoke, Leave It to Beaver. But The Munsters always had this just, I don't know, this, that was probably my favorite one out of, if I really had to choose between The Munsters and The Addams Family, I'm kind of going to lean towards The Munsters. But, like, how could you not? Like, you know, the dad is Frankenstein. The mom and grandpa are vampires. The son is a werewolf. And then the niece is just a normal, you know, human girl, and essentially. It just, to me, I've got great memories just watching, laughing, because it was just kind of stupid and silly. And I'll always remember it was like Saturday morning, 7:30, because what kid is up, you know, before the crack of dawn? All of them. 7:30, run to the family room, because my mom was still probably trying to get an extra 30 minutes of sleep. Turn on the TV, go to channel, I think it was either 63 or 64, and right there you had all the great, you know, I'll say it, old shows on. And they were just fantastic, and I think I love them more than, like, modern day sitcoms and all that stuff. Not to say modern sitcoms aren't great. They are great, but there's something about the ones from the 1900s that, to me, they'll always have a special place in my heart, The Munsters being number one. So if you haven't seen The Munsters, please go search the web, search whatever streaming platform has it. I promise you, you will not be disappointed. Okay, please, please, please. You'll probably find it. Maybe, I don't know. This is your chance to go search on AFN Now. 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
1: I'm having me a smoke, Mama. What's it look like?
0: 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You know darn well we got designated smoking areas here at NSA Suda Bay. People think I raised a fool.
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A phenomenon called rain fade can affect your AFN satellite signal. It's caused by heavy rain, snow, wind, and clouds that impact the reception of the signal. If you experience strong storms, your signal should return once they've passed.

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I'm MC3 Hannah Donahue, a.k.a. DJ Duncan. Next hour, we're going to be talking about all of America's 250th celebrations.

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1: From ABC News, I'm Dave Packer. Raul Castro indicted. The U.S. Justice Department announcing charges against the 94-year-old former Cuban president over his alleged role in the 1996 shooting of an aircraft delivering humanitarian aid. Acting Attorney General Todd Blanche.
2: For the first time in nearly 70 years, senior leadership of the Cuban regime has been charged in this country, in the United States of America, for acts of violence resulting in the deaths of American citizens. Nations and their leaders cannot be permitted to target Americans.
1: Blanche saying Castro will quote,

0: show up here by his own will or by another way. They fought off the January 6 rioters. Now two police officers are filing a lawsuit against the Trump administration, trying to block the $1.8 billion fund made up of taxpayer money that could soon hand out payments to their attackers. One of those officers, D.C. Metro Police Officer Daniel Hodges, asked what kind of message this fund sends.
1: It sends that if you commit violence in Donald Trump's name, that you will be protected legally, you will be rewarded financially, and that is his way of keeping these people on retainer for the next time he wants to influence the course of history with mass violence.
0: ABC's Mary Bruce.
2: Even Senate Republican leader John Thune says he's, quote, not a big fan of the fund.
3: There are and will be, continue to be, a lot of questions around that the administration is going to have to answer.
0: A deadly hazmat emergency Wednesday night in New Mexico, east of Albuquerque. Emergency crews arrived at a home there and found four people unresponsive.
4: Be advised, looks like we have three patients at this time. Two of them may not be breathing.
0: That from Broadcastify, three of them now dead, and then the first responders started falling ill. Carbon monoxide and natural gas have been ruled out. 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
5: On today's federal newscast, the Marine Corps now requires all active duty and reserve Marines to complete a basic artificial intelligence training course by the end of 2026. The mandatory course is designed to give Marines a foundational understanding of AI, practical applications, and how the technology can support mission effectiveness and decision making. A bipartisan group of lawmakers is renewing their efforts to give service members the ability to fix their own equipment.
6: Democratic Senator Elizabeth Warren and Republican Senator Tim Sheehy urged lawmakers to pass the Warrior Right to Repair Act. The measure would require contractors to provide the technical data and materials the military needs to maintain its own equipment. Industry pushed back against the reform, arguing that those efforts would hamper innovation and DOD's access to cutting-edge technologies by deterring companies from contracting with DOD. Anastasia Obis, Federal News Network.
5: 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I'm Eric White.
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8: In the NBA's Western Conference Finals, the Thunder have evened the series.
9: Jay across the timeline draws a double. Left wing Wallace down the lane. Caruso to the rim for finishing touches, baby. AC lays it in with a left hand. Thunder 122, the Spurs 113. We're on the brink of getting this thing even at Paycom Center.
8: You heard it all on the Thunder Radio Network. That was the final score. The series is now tied at one apiece. Shai Gilgeous-Alexander led the way with 30 points and 9 assists. Victor Wembanyama, 21 points and 17 rebounds. The Spurs as a team had 21 turnovers. Stephon Castle responsible for 9 of them. When it comes to the Stanley Cup West Final, the Golden Knights outscored the Avalanche 4-2. In Major League Baseball, the Blue Jays currently lead the Yankees in the Bronx 2-0, bottom of the 8th inning. Angels over the A's 5-4, bottom of the 8th. Dodgers defeated the Padres 4-0.
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14: All right, let's get into our second hour of today's morning show. And thanks for tuning in to the Eagle 107.3, where we're serving America's best. I'm MC3 Hannah Donahue, a.k.a. DJ Duncan. Take a deep breath. Woo! It's a lot of words to spew out. But you know what's a lot? America turning 250 this year. I feel like America should be older, and I'm always surprised that it's not. But you know what? 250 is a big number, and there's a lot of celebrations going on in America this year for the big 250. So I hope you guys are ready if you're going back to the States. Maybe there's some places that you want to stop by and experience.

America is turning the big 250 this year, and to celebrate, the U.S. Botanic Garden in Washington, D.C. has a new exhibit of state flowers. Through October 12th, visitors can go on a scavenger hunt in a glass-domed conservatory and outdoor gardens to find blooms representing all 50 states, the District of Columbia, and U.S. territories. And whether you're a flower enthusiast or just a casual fan, the exhibit has something for everyone. Science News had the opportunity to take a tour on opening day, and experts showed them over a dozen blossoms and gave their backstories. And a little bit of a tidbit, you know, not tidbit, peek. The state of Maine, which chose the white pine cone and tassel. It doesn't actually have a flower at all, but it definitely represents the state of Maine well. Now, the eastern white pine, the tallest conifer in the northern United States, is ubiquitous across Maine and has been crucial to its economy since at least the 17th century. Going way, way back. The state adopted the tree as its floral emblem in 1895 and today appears on license plates. Now, different flowers will bloom at different times over the exhibit's run. And if you've missed your favorite, guess what? You can still see replicas of each one. A glass case in the conservatory lobby contains exquisite, autonomously accurate paper flowers made by Washington, D.C.-based artist Emily Paluska. And underneath these paper doppelgangers, visitors can flip through books of preserved specimens. So that's going to be going on in Washington, D.C. And if you're heading back to the States, be sure to stop by D.C. Come on. America only turns 251. So listen, I love flowers. It reminds me of like good times, hiking, good memories, all that good stuff. Just I love nature. I love being out there. And you can enjoy nature right here. But please be sure if you're going out today, wear some sunscreen, please. It's going to be sunny.

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on from May to July of this year. In celebration of America's 250th birthday, the largest international flotilla of tall ships and naval vessels in decades will visit five major port cities along the East Coast and the Gulf of Mexico. For Sail 250, more than 30 Class A tall ships from dozens of nations, along with over 10,000 uniformed sailors, will bring maritime magic to New Orleans, Norfolk, Baltimore, New York City, and Kissimmee in Boston. This is your chance to board historic vessels, meet sailors from all around the world, and witness naval tradition in action across multiple cities. The spectacle of these majestic vessels will sail under something you'll never forget. That would be really, really cool, even as an adult, but I can just imagine me as a kid, like, to be able to go on these ships and stuff. I remember, honestly, this isn't part of, like, any naval vessel or anything, but stepping onto the Mayflower, I think it's, like, Point Two or something like that, that was cool for me as a kid, just to see, you know, you think the Mayflower, you think a ship, and you think of ships today, but then you're trying to replace the metal with wood and all that stuff, but it's just, like, really cool. So if you're in the area, any of those cities, honestly, it's not just in one place. Again, New Orleans, Norfolk, Baltimore, New York City, and Boston. Take your family. Take yourself if this is something you're interested in. Again, America only turns 250 once, and I know we're all stationed here, and it's like, Donahue, they're not coming to Suda Bay. Listen, you can go to America for all these celebrations, and if you are planning and you're like kind of low on funds, hey, let's visit our friends at Navy Fed Building 49. They will be happy to help you set up a savings, you know, maybe a credit card if that's something you need, so you can go enjoy these experiences. What's that word? In America.

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3: Welcome to your AFN Sudabay News Stream. I'm MC2 Isaac Martinez. U.S. Army Green Berets and Navy SEALs are taking part in one of the largest special operation exercises in Europe this month. According to Stars and Stripes, Exercise Trojan Footprint 2026 officially began last week, bringing together around 1,000 U.S. service members and nearly 2,000 special operations troops from 23 allied and partner nations across Europe. The exercise stretches across a massive training area from the Baltic region down through the Balkans and into parts of the Mediterranean and Black Sea. Participating nations include Greece, Germany, Poland, Croatia, Romania, and several other NATO partners. Military officials say the goal of the operation is to strengthen interoperability between Allied Special Operations Forces while testing new battlefield tactics and emerging technology. Troops are expected to train in deep strike missions, counter-drone operations, and drone resupply techniques designed for modern combat environments. Lieutenant General Richard Engel, commander of U.S. Special Operations Command Europe and NATO Special Operations Command, said, "The exercise allows participating nations to exchange region-specific tactics and lessons learned while improving collective defense capability." Operation Trojan Footprint first began in 2016 and has grown into the premier special operations exercise in the European theater. Officials say the training demonstrates NATO's ability to rapidly coordinate forces across multiple regions while maintaining readiness against evolving security threats. For more information, follow us on Facebook at facebook.com/AFN107.3. And download the AFN Go app to listen to our morning radio show from 7 a.m. to 11 a.m. and our afternoon radio show from 2 p.m. to 6 p.m. That's all for your AFN Sudabay News Stream. I'm MC2 Isaac Martinez.
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get to you. North Dakota marked America's 250th birthday with the grand opening of the Theodore Roosevelt Presidential Library in Medora, set in the iconic Badlands near Theodore Roosevelt's National Park. What a mouthful. Blech. This stunning 93,000-square-foot facility perched on a bluff overlooking the Little Missouri River honors the 26 presidents' transformative years as a rancher in North Dakota. The library will feature interactive exhibits, immersive storytelling, and an AI-powered digital platform unifying Roosevelt's archives from 33 institutions. Visitors will experience Roosevelt's legacy of conservation, leadership, and citizenship in the rugged landscape that shaped his character and vision for America. Love me a good library. I'm not gonna lie. I'm pretty sure it's not gonna have, like, Disney books in there at all. But that's something that's really cool. Like, you get to go to the Theodore Roosevelt Library. And fun fact about Theodore Roosevelt, which is why I think all sailors should be heading, maybe not all sailors, because some of us got to stay on land, some of us got to stay on ships, all that good stuff. But if you're free during that time, I think it is a great opportunity to go and visit the Presidential Library, especially the president that started the PRT program back during his presidency. That's a little fun fact for you. So, you know, little hoo-yah moment. And listen, in honor of good old Teddy Roosevelt, I'm not sure I can do 250 push-ups. Absolutely not. Nor can I run a mile and a half in 2 minutes 50 seconds. I don't know who can. If you can, God bless you. Must be getting beyond an outstanding on your PRT. But I'm pretty sure we can all maybe do a 250 plank in honor if we're going to his library. Again, that's going to be in Medora, North Dakota, opening July 4th, 2026. So if you're a big book lover, all that stuff, head on over there. Like, go visit. It's America's 250th. But maybe if you're not able to, we've got our own little library full of great, amazing books. So head on over to the Library Center.

0: 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NSA Suda Bay is located in an area prone to seismic activity. 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
0: 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If you see something, say something. 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
1: 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I saw a family of hedgehogs.
0: All right, well, we'll talk again later.
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2: Castro in trouble. I'm Chris DeMeo, Fox News. The Justice Department announcing an indictment against former Cuban President Raul Castro.
3: The Justice Department says the brother of the late Cuban dictator Fidel Castro is facing a host of charges, among them murder and conspiracy, with Acting Attorney General Todd Blanche giving this message.
4: We expect that he will show up here by his own will or by another way.
3: Meantime, Secretary of State Marco Rubio has urged the Cuban people to demand new leadership on the island, even as the regime there continues to threaten to retaliate against any possible U.S. military action, which may yet come.
2: Fox's Kevin Cork. California Governor Gavin Newsom blasting President Trump in the wake of ongoing wildfires.
5: There's multiple wildfires burning in California right now, including the Santa Rosa Island fire, which has scorched more than 16,000 acres since Friday in Santa Barbara County. Governor Gavin Newsom's office writing, quote, "This is federally managed land and these crews are working hard. The question is whether the Trump administration, which gutted the Forest Service by 16% and left it in disarray, has given them everything they need." California gubernatorial candidate Steve Hilton responded by saying, quote, "This is truly sick from Gavin."

I know here on Crete, it's getting to just about the 70s every day, and which is a little bit, I think, abnormal, because if memory serves me correctly, it was at least in the mid-80s, if not, it was like 80, mid-80s, at least by this time. I remember just it being sweaty and hot outside, great for the beaches and all that stuff. But it's a lot cooler, I've noticed, and I'm like, this is really different, because everybody back home, all my friends and family are saying it's 90 degrees outside, like it's hot, this is so weird for me, and so it could be just a May thing. But when does summer start? So officially it starts June 21st, which is really weird, but do you have a particular day that it starts for you? For me, honestly, it's the first hot day of the season. Like, that could be before June. Normally it starts like maybe beginning of June, because I've never understood when, you know, the end of June comes and then summer starts. Now, that could also be for the, you know, I feel like schools ended in June, like the end of June. I don't know if it was just my state or if it was schools across wide, but me being homeschooled, honestly, I was done with school by the middle of May, and it was fantastic. As soon as school was done, boom, it was summertime. And normally that's when the heat started and all that good stuff. But my question to you, when does summer start for you? Does it start when, honestly, the sun starts coming out more often? Does it start when the flowers are out? Or does it start exactly when the calendar says summer starts June 21st? I don't know. It's just a question that's been floating around in my head, because to me, this is still spring weather, to be honest, which would make sense. We are still, according to the calendar, in spring, but it's gorgeous out. So take advantage of this gorgeous weather. I've been going on hikes with MC3 McDavid all over the place, but be sure you are taking a buddy. But if you do plan on going alone, please be sure to tell somebody, your chain of command, your best friend, somebody. So in case you go, you know, maybe take a little bit longer, somebody knows where you are and knows where to start looking.

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So if you want one, you're going to have to hurry. Dunkin' says every store will have 25 buckets. And it's unclear if they'll ever be restocked or if this is a one-time thing. All my homies in New England, going to New England, all that good stuff, please get one for me. Please, please, please send me a picture or something because I am now living vicariously through you. The 48-ounce buckets are not meant to be shared, and there's only room for one straw. They also won't fit in your cup holder, and you won't be able to get a refill. Buckets of coffee went viral last summer after smaller coffee shops started selling them. So it's not an original idea. Dunkin's just going big with it. Listen, it's go big or go home with Dunkin'. Like, come on now. I am upset that I am missing this. Like, I would be there first thing in the morning as soon as they open, like 5 o'clock. Yes, my Dunkin's, my favorite one on West Bridgewater, opens at like 5:30, something like that. I'd be first in line being like, please, please, please. Oh my gosh, I can't believe I'm missing this. This is like iconic, and it's America's 250th birthday, and they're doing this year starting tomorrow. I'm upset, but good for Dunkin's and good for all those in the New England area getting to witness such an iconic experience, I guess. But for all my coffee lovers stationed here in Crete, please know that it is legal to drink coffee and drive. It's also legal to drink and drive, so keep that in mind.

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3: Welcome to your AFN Suda Bay news stream. I'm MC3, Curtis Burdick. Staying safe is a year-round mission for service members at Naval Support Activity Suda Bay. And summer has unique challenges that were addressed at the 101 Days of Summer Safety Standout. Command Master Chief Hans Valdespu, Command Master Chief for NSA Suda Bay, addresses some safety concerns that have been seen as summer starts.
4: We've seen an uptick in distracted driving. Be safe out there, man. Like, don't rush it. If you're going to be late to something, people understand. Don't jeopardize your safety for just because you think that you're going to get in trouble by being late somewhere. If you come out of the house and you're already late, just call somebody before you get in the car. Tell them, hey, I'm running late. It's better to be late than being in an accident. You know what I'm saying?
3: Summer in Crete can also bring more inexperienced drivers on the road.
4: There are a lot of tourists now in town. Summer is here. A lot of tourists don't know the area, so they're always going to drive like kind of reckless or slow, because they don't know the curves. So be safe out there. Tourist season is already here in Crete, right? But we're going to see a lot of more buses, tourist buses. We're going to see a lot of more people around, a lot of rental cars out there in the streets. Be safe. If you're driving at night, be careful. Visibility is always an issue in the dark streets. So just be conscious of what summer brings.
3: Some other safety concerns discussed at the safety stand down involved boating safety, heat-related illnesses such as dehydration, heat exhaustion, and heat stroke, sun protection, understanding basic first aid, fire safety, alcohol-related incidences, and water safety. 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That's all of your AFN Suda Bay news stream. I'm MC3, Curtis Burdick.
5: 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My soul sisters, let me hear you.

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It's a great time to start doing some pre-summer house cleaning, or as most of us call it, spring cleaning, all that good stuff. So here are a few things you should probably start doing right now. So number one, you should probably be cleaning out all your gutters from the rain because, you know, all that damage, all the leaves in there, or, you know, something might get stuck. You never know. So clean out your gutters. Number two, check the pipes and plumbing for slow leaks. Number three, replace your HVAC filters after running the heat all winter. Four, clean those dryer vents out. It can help prevent house fires. And for all of us that are in the barracks, all that stuff, listen, when you're doing your laundry, drying your clothes, all that stuff, please be sure to clean that lint, all that stuff out the dryer, because it's preventing heat from, you know, getting through, and that could also cause damage. So be sure you're cleaning that out when you are done, or even make sure that it's clean before you put your stuff in the dryer. Number five, test your smoke detectors and carbon monoxide alarms. For all of us, again, in the barracks, don't be touching that stuff. If there's something wrong with it, call housing. They will get it fixed for you. Probably don't be touching all that. But just to be sure you are not causing any smoke or fires in your room, clean out your air fryers, all that good stuff before you cook. Please, please, please. The fire alarm's going off at 10 a.m. It's not a vibe at all for anybody. And be sure you're not vaping or smoking in your rooms. Absolutely none at all. Thank you. And if you've got ceiling fans in your room, I am jealous of you, but be sure you flip your ceiling fans counterclockwise for better summer air flow. So that's just a couple of things to do for your spring cleaning list activity for today, because it's gorgeous out. So why not open those windows and start cleaning?

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I'm MC3 Hannah Donahue, a.k.a. DJ Duncan. When I was 6 years old,

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1: From ABC News, I'm Dave Packer. A deadly hazmat emergency tonight in New Mexico, east of Albuquerque. ABC's Trevor Ault with the latest.
2: Emergency crews arrived at a home there and found four people unresponsive. Three of them are now dead. Then the first responders started falling ill. About two dozen people exposed to an unknown substance, many of them experiencing dizziness and nausea. They were all taken to the hospital for decontamination, and now three of them have been admitted. Right now, there are hazmat teams there at the house as authorities are racing to try to figure out what this unknown substance even is.
1: Cuba warning a fierce resistance to any U.S. military actions after the Justice Department unsealed an indictment against former Cuban President Raul Castro, charged with murder after the shoot down of two civilian planes out of Florida back in 1996.
3: Cuba's government calling the indictment a farce based on lies to justify military aggression. Earlier this month in Havana, Cuban foreign minister telling our Whit Johnson that if the U.S. attacks Cuba, it could lead to a bloodbath.
1: ABC's Pierre Thomas. An IRS settlement gives President Trump's Justice Department a nearly $1.8 billion trust that could be tapped by those who claim they were wronged by federal law enforcement, including Trump allies and January 6 Capitol attackers.
4: Acting Attorney General Todd Bland, Trump's former personal attorney who orchestrated the agreement, grilled on Capitol Hill.
5: Will individuals who assaulted Capitol Hill police officers be eligible for this fund?
6: Well, as it makes plain, anybody is...
5: Just let me know if they're eligible for the fund.
6: As was made plain yesterday, anybody in this country is eligible to apply if they believe they're a victim of weaponization.
4: Democrats arguing it's a slush fund for Trump supporters.
1: ABC's Mary Bruce. Dozens of delays coming out of LaGuardia International Airport tonight after a sinkhole opened up on one of the airport's runways, and with planes being diverted to nearby Newark, that airport's tower says they're experiencing gridlock. You're listening to ABC.
7: This is Your News in One. Reporting for AFN Europe, I'm Airman First Class Olivia Marino. 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Trojan Footprint brings together approximately 1,000 U.S. service members and 2,000 Special Operations Forces members from 23 NATO ally and partner nations. The exercise allows forces to exchange tactics, techniques, and procedures, reinforcing shared security interests. Trojan Footprint tests cutting-edge technology and advanced innovative operational concepts in order to adapt to modern warfare. Commander of U.S. Special Operations Command Europe and NATO Special Operations Command, U.S. Army Lieutenant General Richard Engel, says the joint training ensures participating nations emerge stronger and more unified in collective defense efforts. That was Your News in One. I'm Airman First Class Olivia Marino.
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9: In the NBA, the two-time MVP Shai Gilgeous-Alexander dropped 30 points to go along with 9 assists as the Thunder defeated the Spurs in Game 2, 122-113. The Spurs as a team had 21 turnovers.
10: I mean, we didn't do a great job at it today, but we need some poise for sure. Taking care of the ball, helping, you know, the main ball handlers, and being aggressive just like we were in the third quarter.
9: That was Victor Wembanyama, who ended with 21 points and 17 rebounds. In the Stanley Cup West Final, Game 1, the Golden Knights defeated the Avalanche 4-2. In baseball, Shohei Ohtani with a leadoff home run and five scoreless innings pitched as the Dodgers blanked the Padres 4-0. And in college football, Ed Orgeron is returning to LSU as an assistant on Lane Kiffin's staff.
11: In the mood for hot coffee? When you are, nothing else will satisfy.
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13: 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I'm MC3 Hannah Donahue, a.k.a. DJ Duncan. So for our last hour, and our last hour, this is my last show for the week, guys. We're not going to be here tomorrow. I know, it's sad. I'm sorry, but take to heart that it's a 96 this weekend, so maybe that'll bring some joy into the sadness I know you just experienced. But we're going to be talking about Greek mythology, because why not? Something about Greek mythology that confuses me is, honestly, Greek mythology itself. There's so many stories and plot twists, all this good stuff, so I'm excited to get into this with you.
14: They say the holy water's watered down, and this town's lost its faith. Our colors will fade eventually, so if our time is running out, day after day, we'll make the mundane a masterpiece. Oh my, oh my love, I take one look at you, you're taking me

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We all know there's a giant horse, people in it, the horse goes into the city, boom, battle starts, boom, city overtaken. But most people know that the Trojan War was sparked by an abduction of Helen, but fewer people know that it all started with an apple. An apple, guys. You know, that one fruit that's supposed to keep the doctor away if you eat one a day. All that good stuff. Eris, the goddess of discord, threw a golden apple labeled for the fairest among the goddesses Hera, Athena, and Aphrodite. Their dispute over who deserved it led to the judgment of Paris, where Paris of Troy chose Aphrodite in exchange for Helen's love, ultimately triggering the legendary war. Like, is this where the Snow White, you know, mirror, mirror on the wall, who's the fairest of them all thing? Wait, I'm going to have to, like, look into this, because I can see a connection here. I really could, but honestly, like, an apple, I'm not really sure about that. Like, I don't know how to feel, because I'm just like, could you not get another apple? I get it, it's a golden apple. There's not that many in the world, if at all, especially during that time. But, like, listen, I've had yellow apples before, and honestly, I prefer the red ones. Yes, I like the red ones, especially when they're crispy. The green ones are all right. They're always crispy, which is really nice, but they're tart. So I can understand why she didn't throw a green apple out there at all. But listen, I'm still an apple. An apple started the Trojan War. I don't know how to feel about that, but, you know, I think that was a dispute that could have been just, you know, dissipated or something like that. Over, like, throw three apples at least, but that's the Greek gods and goddesses for you. I'm not really surprised that Hera and Aphrodite were the ones fighting, but Athena? Come on now. Come on, girl. Alyssa.

0: dang, you live like this? What are you cooking in here, fish heads?
1: You wouldn't go to someone's house and act like this.
0: Nice curtains.
1: We are guests of our host country and representing the United States. Be respectful and stay mindful of your actions.
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5: 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Oh, 2 minute rest. 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

0: and your mama.
1: So, Cercrops, the first king of Attica, had named his city after him, Cecropia. However, the gods of Olympus saw this lovely piece of land and wanted to name it after them, of course they do, and become its patron. The most persistent rivals were Poseidon, the god of the sea. He's my favorite one, by the way. Love the ocean, love Poseidon. And Athena, the goddess of wisdom. To solve their dispute, Zeus decided that each of them would present a gift to the city and people of Cecropia, and the people would decide which gift was best, and therefore which god would be the patron of the city. So, on one sunny day such as today, Cercrops and the residents of the city went up to a high hill to watch the gods presenting their gift. Poseidon was first, and he struck a rock with his trident and caused a spring of water to gush forth from the ground. This signified that he was assuring the citizens with water and therefore wouldn't face any time of drought. However, the people weren't exactly enchanted by his gift because the water from the spring tasted salty, just like the waters of the sea which Poseidon ruled. Next, it was Athena's turn. She struck her spear to the ground and a lovely olive tree jumped out of the earth. The citizens liked this gift way better because it would give them food, oil, and firewood. This is how Athena became the patron of the beautiful city and how Athens got its name according to Greek mythology. And you want to know how I knew this story already? Because I went to the library back in my days, back in my youth. And that's right, picked up Percy Jackson, the whole series, and read the whole thing. Now, that's not where I... Okay, yeah, that's a lie. That's where I mostly get my Greek mythology from, which I know it's probably a little bit different according to actual Greek mythology, but still, there's a lot of Greek mythology in those books, so like I stand by that, and it's a lot more PG than actual Greek mythology. But that is how Athens got its name, and according to my friends who have gone multiple times, I really want to go this summer. It is a gorgeous place, so take some leave, maybe this coming 96 or the next one, and go visit the city of Athens yourself.

0: mean my.
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4: Welcome to your AFN Suda Bay News Stream. I'm MC2 Isaac Martinez. U.S. Army Green Berets and Navy SEALs are taking part in one of the largest special operation exercises in Europe this month. According to Stars and Stripes, Exercise Trojan Footprint 2026 officially began last week, bringing together around 1,000 U.S. service members and nearly 2,000 special operations troops from 23 allied and partner nations across Europe. The exercise stretches across a massive training area from the Baltic region down through the Balkans and into parts of the Mediterranean and Black Sea. Participating nations include Greece, Germany, Poland, Croatia, Romania, and several other NATO partners. Military officials say the goal of the operation is to strengthen interoperability between allied special operations forces while testing new battlefield tactics and emerging technology. Troops are expected to train in deep strike missions, counter-drone operations, and drone resupply techniques designed for modern combat environments. Lieutenant General Richard Engel, commander of U.S. Special Operations Command Europe and NATO Special Operations Command, said, "The exercise allows participating nations to exchange region-specific tactics and lessons learned while improving collective defense capability." Operation Trojan Footprint first began in 2016 and has grown into the premier special operations exercise in the European theater. Officials say the training demonstrates NATO's ability to rapidly coordinate forces across multiple regions while maintaining readiness against evolving security threats. For more information, follow us on Facebook at facebook.com/AFN107.3 and download the AFN Go app to listen to our morning radio show from 7 a.m. to 11 a.m. and our afternoon radio show from 2 p.m. to 6 p.m. That's all for your AFN Suda Bay News Stream. I'm MC2 Isaac Martinez.
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If you hate spiders, according to Greek mythology, you should also be hating Athena, because she is the reason for those grossly creatures. Blech.

in Greek mythology, gods were powerful and humans were obedient. But was that always the case? In ancient times, there was a beautiful lady called Arachne. She knew the art of loom very well and weaved beautifully. She boasted that she could weave better than Athena, ooh, that's bold, who was the patroness of the weaving art. She even dared to ask the goddess to a contest. Athena accepted, and they began to weave. Athena weaved a representation of her fight with Poseidon over the naming of Athena. Arachne, on the other hand, weaved the adventures of Zeus and the other gods of Olympus. Angered by the hubris Arachne dared to show, Athena transformed her into a spider and cursed her to be hanged from her web for the remainder of her life. Now, first of all, shame on Athena, because spiders are my number one biggest fear in life. Absolutely. There was, I think it was like a year or two ago. It was like 2 years ago. I was here. I was in the barracks room. Listen, I'm trying to get ready for work and all that stuff. And what do I see in the corner of the little bathroom? There's a spider. Now, it was no bigger than, you know, the tip of my pinky finger. But it freaked me out. And I contemplated just for a quick second burning down the whole barracks building to save everybody from this spider. Like, I was like, that's it. I gotta pack out, move out, burn the building, boom, because absolutely not. No, I didn't do it. First of all, thank you. I just thought about it for a quick second before I just, like, left the bathroom because that was a sensible thing. But to be mad at the hubris of Arachne for weaving adventures of Zeus and the other gods of Olympus, and yet Athena weaved her winning her fight over Poseidon over Athens, her getting the city named after her. That does not make sense to me. If anything, that just shows the hubris of Athena, in my sense. So, Athena, you are down a couple of knocks in my book. No brownie points for you, and no thanks to you for the spiders on this earth. Mm-mm.

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1: Castro in trouble. I'm Chris DeMeo, Fox News. The Justice Department announcing an indictment against former Cuban President Raul Castro. The

0: Justice Department says the brother of the late Cuban dictator Fidel Castro is facing a host of charges, among them murder and conspiracy, with Acting Attorney General Todd Blanche giving this message.
1: We expect that he will show up here by his own will or by another way.
0: Meantime, Secretary of State Marco Rubio has urged the Cuban people to demand new leadership on the island, even as the regime there continues to threaten to retaliate against any possible U.S. military action, which may yet come.
2: Fox's Kevin Cork. California Governor Gavin Newsom blasting President Trump in the wake of ongoing wildfires.
3: There's multiple wildfires burning in California right now, including the Santa Rosa Island fire, which has scorched more than 16,000 acres since Friday in Santa Barbara County. Governor Gavin Newsom's office writing, quote, "This is federally managed land and these crews are working hard. The question is whether the Trump administration, which gutted the Forest Service by 16% and left it in disarray, has given them everything they need." California gubernatorial candidate Steve Hilton responded by saying, quote, "This is truly sick from Gavin Newsom. He just won't take responsibility for anything."
2: Fox's Christina Coleman. Elon Musk's SpaceX heads to Wall Street.
4: The IPO is expected to raise a record amount of money, valuing Elon Musk's company at up to $2 trillion. SpaceX plans to use the money to put artificial intelligence data centers in space. The IPO is likely to be the first of three potential mega offerings this year, with OpenAI and Anthropic both having their sights on the public market. Shares of SpaceX will be listed on the NASDAQ, and reports indicate that its debut could take place as soon as mid-June. Hillary Barsky, Fox News.
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5: Today's Federal Newscast. The Marine Corps now requires all active duty and reserve Marines to complete a basic artificial intelligence training course by the end of 2026. The mandatory course is designed to give Marines a foundational understanding of AI, practical applications, and how the technology can support mission effectiveness and decision making. A bipartisan group of lawmakers is renewing their efforts to give service members the ability to fix their own equipment.
6: Democratic Senator Elizabeth Warren and Republican Senator Tim Sheehy urged lawmakers to pass the Warrior Right to Repair Act. The measure would require contractors to provide the technical data and materials the military needs to maintain its own equipment. Industry pushed back against the reform, arguing that those efforts would hamper innovation and DOD's access to cutting-edge technologies by deterring companies from contracting with DOD. Anastasia Obis, Federal News Network.
5: 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I'm Eric White.
7: From the Fox Sports Studios in Los Angeles, here's Monsi Bolaños.
8: In the NBA, the two-time MVP Shai Gilgeous-Alexander dropped 30 points to go along with 9 assists as the Thunder defeated the Spurs in Game 2, 122-113. The Spurs as a team had 21 turnovers.
9: I mean, we didn't do a great job at it today, but we need some poise for sure. Taking care of the ball, helping, you know, the main ball handlers, and being aggressive just like we were in the third quarter.
8: That was Victor Wembanyama, who ended with 21 points and 17 rebounds. In the Stanley Cup West Final, Game 1, the Golden Knights defeated the Avalanche 4-2. In baseball, Shohei Ohtani with a leadoff home run and five scoreless innings pitched as the Dodgers blanked the Padres 4-0. And in college football, Ed Orgeron is returning to LSU as an assistant on Lane Kiffin's staff.

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5: 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The exercise allows forces to exchange tactics, techniques, and procedures, reinforcing shared security interests. Trojan Footprint tests cutting-edge technology and advanced innovative operational concepts in order to adapt to modern warfare. Commander of U.S. Special Operations Command Europe and NATO Special Operations Command, U.S. Army Lieutenant General Richard Engel, says the joint training ensures participating nations emerge stronger and more unified in collective defense efforts. That was Your News in One. I'm Airman First Class Olivia Marino.
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2: From ABC News, I'm Sherry Preston. Parts of the country have definitely been feeling a lot like summer lately, and now the unofficial start to summer is just about here. ABC's Alex Stone says the Memorial Day travel rush is expected to really start up today.
3: Even though gas prices and airfares are up this year, Memorial Day weekend travel is expected to be record-breaking. AAA predicts 45 million Americans will travel at least 50 miles from home beginning today through Monday. 3.5 million are expected to fly domestically. AAA says top domestic places people are going to over the holiday weekend: Orlando, Seattle, New York, Las Vegas, Miami, and San Francisco. Alex Stone, ABC News.
2: As some lawmakers on Capitol Hill questioned the fund that has been set up to pay people who say they were targeted by the Biden administration, a lawsuit challenging it is moving forward. There are concerns that the so-called anti-weaponization fund could pay January 6th rioters. Daniel Hodges was one of the police officers on Capitol Hill that day fighting the mob. Now he and a fellow officer are suing. Hodges spoke with ABC News.
4: It says that if you commit violence in Donald Trump's name, that you will be protected legally, you will be rewarded financially. And that is his way of keeping these people on retainer for the next time he wants to influence the course of history with mass violence.
2: In Miami, celebrations on the streets. After word that former Cuban leader Raul Castro is being indicted on murder charges, they stem from the 1996 shootdown of two humanitarian planes. Thousands of people under evacuation orders northwest of Los Angeles as the Sandy Fire whips through Simi Valley, California.
5: Winds howling, smoke and embers flying as families grab what they can. The headlights barely visible as they get in their cars and go. Randy Bile wasn't home, but got an alert from his doorbell camera. He called his wife and told her to get out.
2: That's Melissa Adan. This is ABC News.
6: This is Your News in One. Reporting for AFN Europe, I'm Airman First Class Olivia Marino. 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Trojan Footprint brings together approximately 1,000 U.S. service members and 2,000 Special Operations Forces members from 23 NATO ally and partner nations. The exercise allows forces to exchange tactics, techniques, and procedures, reinforcing shared security interests. Trojan Footprint tests cutting-edge technology and advanced innovative operational concepts in order to adapt to modern warfare. Commander of U.S. Special Operations Command Europe and NATO Special Operations Command, U.S. Army Lieutenant General Richard Engel, says the joint training ensures participating nations emerge stronger and more unified in collective defense efforts. That was Your News in One. I'm Airman First Class Olivia Marino.
7: From the Fox Sports studios in Los Angeles, here's Monsi Bolaños.
8: In the NBA, the two-time MVP Shai Gilgeous-Alexander dropped 30 points to go along with 9 assists as the Thunder defeated the Spurs in Game 2, 122-113. The Spurs as a team had 21 turnovers.
9: I mean, we didn't do a great job at it today, but we need some poise for sure. Taking care of the ball, helping, you know, the main ball handlers, and Being aggressive, just like we were in the third quarter.
8: That was Victor Wembanyama, who ended with 21 points and 17 rebounds. In the Stanley Cup West Final, Game 1, the Golden Knights defeated the Avalanche 4-2. In baseball, Shohei Ohtani with a leadoff home run and 5 scoreless innings pitched as the Dodgers blanked the Padres 4-0. And in college football, Ed Orgeron is returning to LSU as an assistant on Lane Kiffin's staff.

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5: 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The exercise allows forces to exchange tactics, techniques, and procedures, reinforcing shared security interests. Trojan Footprint tests cutting-edge technology and advanced innovative operational concepts in order to adapt to modern warfare. Commander of U.S. Special Operations Command Europe and NATO Special Operations Command, U.S. Army Lieutenant General Richard Engel, says the joint training ensures participating nations emerge stronger and more unified in collective defense efforts. That was Your News in One. I'm Airman First Class Olivia Marino.
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1: President Trump is willing to wait a few days. I'm Dave Anthony, Fox News. As he says, he's waiting for the right answers from Iran, hoping to make a nuclear deal to end the conflict.
2: Reuters reports Tehran is reviewing the responses from the U.S. and that the Pakistani army chief is considering traveling to Iran today to help with the negotiations. The president has rejected previous proposals, deeming them insufficient. Tehran has reportedly demanded control of the Strait of Hormuz, lifting of sanctions, and withdrawal of U.S. troops, and has offered no resolution for its nuclear program, which is a red line for the president.
1: Fox's Madeline Rivera, a new Fox News poll. The number of people surveyed who oppose U.S. military interaction in Iran has grown to 60%. And Fox's Jessica Rosenthal reports President Trump's losing a little more support.
3: The latest Fox News poll shows 39% approve of the president's performance, with just 29% approving his handling of the economy. A little more than half of those polled said rising gas prices are a major problem for their families, with the same number saying their families' finances are worse now compared to 2 years ago.
1: Now, the price of the gas pump is up another penny today. AAA's national average for regular, $4.56 per gallon, 54 cents more than a month ago. Cuba's former leader, Raul Castro, indicted in the U.S.
4: Adding to the escalating pressure by the Trump administration on Cuba's socialist government, the indictment against the now 94-year-old Castro alleges that when he served as Cuba's defense minister, he authorized the use of deadly force on two small planes operated by Miami-based exiles who had been dropping pro-democracy leaflets over Havana. It charges him with conspiracy, destruction of aircraft, and four counts of murder. Acting Attorney General Todd Blanche saying he expects Castro to face justice in the U.S.
1: Fox's Chandley Painter. In January, the U.S. military went to Venezuela and captured leader Nicolas Maduro, who had been indicted in the U.S. America's listening to Fox.
5: This is your news in one. Reporting for AFN Europe, I'm Airman First Class Olivia Marino. 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The exercise allows forces to exchange tactics, techniques, and procedures, reinforcing shared security interests. Trojan Footprint tests cutting-edge technology and advanced innovative operational concepts in order to adapt to modern warfare. Commander of U.S. Special Operations Command Europe and NATO Special Operations Command, U.S. Army Lieutenant General Richard Engel, says the joint training ensures participating nations emerge stronger and more unified in collective defense efforts. That was your news in one. I'm Airman First Class Olivia Marino.
6: From the Fox Sports Studios in Los Angeles, here's Monsi Bolaños.
7: In the NBA, the two-time MVP Shai Gilgeous-Alexander dropped 30 points to go along with 9 assists as the Thunder defeated the Spurs in Game 2, 122-113. The Spurs as a team had 21 turnovers.
8: I mean, we didn't do a great job at it today, but we need some poise for sure. Taking care of the ball, helping, you know, the main ball handlers, and being aggressive, just like we were in the third quarter.
7: That was Victor Wembanyama, who ended with 21 points and 17 rebounds. In the Stanley Cup West Final, Game 1, the Golden Knights defeated the Avalanche 4-2. In baseball, Shohei Ohtani with a leadoff home run and 5 scoreless innings pitched as the Dodgers blanked the Padres 4-0. And in college football, Ed Orgeron is returning to LSU as an assistant on Lane Kiffin's staff.
6: All the

0: 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If I miss a forecast, I know in my gut I made the mistake, so I own it.
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7: Today's Federal Newscast, the Marine Corps now requires all active duty and reserve Marines to complete a basic artificial intelligence training course by the end of 2026. The mandatory course is designed to give Marines a foundational understanding of AI, practical applications, and how the technology can support mission effectiveness and decision making. A bipartisan group of lawmakers is renewing their efforts to give service members the ability to fix their own equipment.
8: Democratic Senator Elizabeth Warren and Republican Senator Tim Sheehy urged lawmakers to pass the Warrior Right to Repair Act. The measure would require contractors to provide the technical data and materials the military needs to maintain its own equipment. Industry pushed back against the reform, arguing that those efforts would hamper innovation and DOD's access to cutting-edge technologies by deterring companies from contracting with DOD. Anastasia Obis, Federal News Network.
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I was distracted and in traffic. I didn't feel it when the earthquake happened, but it really got me thinking. Were you out drinking? Were you in the living room chilling, watching television? 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I know you know, we know you weren't down for forever, and it's fine. Fine. But if the world was ending, you'd come over right.

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2: From ABC News. I'm Sherry Preston. Gas costs at least $1.30 a gallon more than last year at this time, but for Americans trying to get away for the long Memorial Day weekend, it doesn't matter. AAA says 45 million of us will be traveling at least 50 miles from home this weekend. Not all of them by car, though. Here's ABC's Alex Stone.
3: Delta Airlines says the rush begins today. In fact, over this entire Memorial Day weekend, Delta says today will be its peak day of travel. American Airlines says its busiest day will be tomorrow. AAA reports top destinations this holiday weekend domestically will be Orlando, Seattle, New York, and Las Vegas. Those heading out of the country are going to Rome, Vancouver, Paris, and London. Alex Stone, ABC News.
2: That is, if you can get away, a big sinkhole in one of the runways has delayed thousands of flights out of LaGuardia Airport in New York. Wildfire emergency in Southern California with more than 40,000 people under evacuation orders in Simi Valley. ABC's Melissa Adan is there.
4: Winds howling, smoke and embers flying as families grab what they can. The headlights barely visible as they get in their cars and go. Randy Bile wasn't home, but got an alert from his doorbell camera. He called his wife and told her to get out.
5: She went inside, got her pet parrot, put it in the travel cage, put it in the car, and left because it was already on fire at that point.
4: The Sandy Fire is still out of control. 44,000 forced to evacuate.
2: The Cuban government calling the indictment of former leader Raul Castro over the downing of humanitarian planes back in the 90s a farce. A new Surgeon General's report on kids and screen time.
6: Experts warning even some toddlers are now spending multiple hours a day in front of a screen, setting up potential mental health issues and poor developmental and educational outcomes. That may be a shocker to parents because surveys show most teens these days currently average 8 or more hours per day.
2: That's ABC's Andrea Fujii. You're listening to ABC News.
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Alrighty, it's your boy MC3 Curtis Burdick, aka the Bird, back with another great show of music and stories. And speaking of music, that was Enemy by Imagine Dragons. Now, if you're a nerd like me, I know that from the Netflix series Arcane, which is based off of League of Legends. Now, personally, I'm not a League of Legends fan. I can never really get into the game. Plus, the fan base can be kind of toxic, but the show itself, Arcane, absolutely loved it. Overall, that's enough nerd talk for me, but as for what we're talking about this hour, of course, we've got our birthdays, naval history, and music history to cover. We'll be covering those birthdays next. But first, let's get some weather and exchange rate knocked right out the way. Currently feeling highs of 77, lows 59, currently feeling around that 76 mark. Little bit of clouds, little bit of wind, and next to no chance of rain, and that's going to continue on into tonight. As for tomorrow, there's going to be mostly sunny skies. It's going to be around 75 with those highs and dip down to 61 as the sun starts to rise and set, with a little bit of wind, not a lot, so be happy for that. Now, as for your exchange rate, we're looking at 86 euro cents to the US dollar. Let's hop right back into some of that music. It's Saturn by SZA. Then we'll get right into our birthdays right here on the Eagle 107.3, serving America's best.

All right, we're back with some celeb birthdays. And if it was your birthday today, I hope you had a wonderful birthday, because we had our special meal today from the FSO, and it was amazing with the seafood boil and the pig. Overall, I loved it, and I'm sure people love that cake too. But some birthdays for today, at least. We got Hannah Einbinder is 31. Ava on Hacks. We have Sarah Ramos is 35. Dr. Caitlin Lennox on Chicago Med. Chief Jen on the Bear, or not Jen, Chief Jess on the Bear. And before you knew her as Heidi Braverman on Parenthood. Cody Johnson is 39. He won Entertainer of the Year at this year's AMCs. So maybe that's a name you also recognize. Josh Hamilton is 45, former Cincinnati Reds offliner who can't carry more than $10 on his person and must always travel with his team buddy because he definitely loves to party. And fun fact, we actually did a interview with the Command DAPA earlier today just to, you know, get information. And I'm always learning about more resources for base. And we were talking about the Tipsy Taxi program and how easy it is. Just making sure you got a plan. So make sure you do that, especially on this longer weekend. But let's get back into some birthdays. Another famous name, somebody that you used to know, it's Goaty, is 46. Honestly, I think that's the only song I've heard from him, and I don't want to say he's a one-hit wonder, but kind of. I'm sure if I go to anyone and ask them a song by Goaty, they'll ask who that is. Then I'll mention the somebody that you used to know guy, and that's all they'll know. Just as me, though. We also have Lisa Edelstein is 60. Dr. Lissa Cuddy on House. Another show on my watch.

that sadly passed away. But overall, I'm sure you enjoyed a lot of those names. I'm sure at least some of those, you know, rang a bell for you. Let's get back into some music. It's Somebody That I Used to Know by Goaty. Goaty right here on the Eagle 107.3, serving America's best.

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8: Get ready to shake it. I went deaf on it.

All right, it's a beautiful afternoon right here in Sutta Bay, of course, and I got your daily dose of music history. Let's start things off. Back in 1955, Chuck Berry stepped into a Chicago studio and recorded Maybelline. It's widely considered one of the very first rock and roll songs. So if you've ever thrown out your back trying to do the duck walk, you can blame today. Speaking of rock legends, in 1980, The Clash's Joe Strummer was arrested at a gig in Germany after smashing his guitar over an audience member's head. He was released after a breathalyzer test. It came back negative, proving that you don't need booze to make terrible life choices. Just a lot of punk rock angst. Meanwhile, in 1983, David Bowie hit number one with Let's Dance, featuring the legendary Steve Ray Vaughan on guitar. A solid reminder that if David Bowie tells you to dance, you put on your red shoes and you do it. And finally, a legendary drop in 1971 with Marvin Gaye released his masterpiece album, What's Going On? Written from the perspective of a veteran returning home, it's still one of the greatest albums of all time. And overall, I just love learning the history about, you know, music. Even when I'm on my own playlist on Spotify, going through songs, I'll see a song, I'll get interested in it, and I'll just look up, you know, history behind it, so what the meanings are. One of the big ones I love is the Army Dreamers from Kate Bush. That's one of my favorite songs. And of course, with its, messaging. But overall, some of those even more meaningless songs could, you know, have a deeper meaning. Take System of a Down, for example, where you'll have some of the most absurd lyrics and then suddenly it gets super deep. So overall, just it's a great kind of reminder to pay attention, even just outside of music. You should probably be paying attention outside of music, but even when listening, sometimes the meanings can kind of, you know, be less obvious but jump out when you're looking for them. So overall, just make sure you're paying attention, I guess, is the key wording here. Make sure you're staying safe. But let's get back into some music. It's Replay by IYAZ. He was right here on the Eagle 107.3, serving America's best.

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3: Welcome to your AFN Suda Bay News Stream. I'm MC3, Curtis Burdick. Staying safe is a year-round mission for service members at Naval Support Activity Suda Bay. And summer has unique challenges that were addressed at the 101 Days of Summer Safety Standdown. Command Master Chief Hans Valdespu, Command Master Chief for NSA Suda Bay, addresses some safety concerns that have been seen as summer starts.
4: We've seen an uptick in distracted driving. Be safe out there, man. Like, don't rush it. If you're going to be late to something, people understand. Don't jeopardize your safety for just because you think that you're going to get in trouble by being late somewhere. If you come out of the house and you're already late, just call somebody before you get in the car. Tell them, hey, I'm running late. It's better to be late than being in an accident. You know what I'm saying?
3: Summer in Crete can also bring more inexperienced drivers on the road.
4: There are a lot of tourists now in town. Summer is here. A lot of tourists don't know the area, so they're always going to drive like kind of reckless or slow, because they don't know the curves. So be safe out there. Tourist season is already here in Crete, right? We're going to see a lot of more buses, tourist buses. We're going to see a lot of more people around, a lot of rental cars out there in the streets. Be safe. If you're driving at night, be careful. Visibility is always an issue in the dark streets. So just be conscious of what summer brings.
3: Some other safety concerns discussed at the safety stand down involved boating safety, heat-related illnesses such as dehydration, heat exhaustion, and heat stroke, sun protection, understanding basic first aid, fire safety, alcohol-related incidences, and water safety. 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That's all of your AFN Suda Bay News Stream. I'm MC3, Curtis Burdick.
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7: Lay on, you see that girl?
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Coming up, I've got your naval history for you, but first, it's Get the Party Started by Pink, right here on the Eagle 107.3, serving America's best.

So just a quick look at naval history for today, May 21st. Way back in 1851, the Herdon expedition set off to map the Amazon basin. Lieutenant Herndon traveled over 4,000 miles before finally wrapping up a year later. No GPS, no bug spray, just pure dedication. Now, that definitely is a tough commute that I cannot make today without packing extra sunscreen or bug spray. If I were just to be walking from one end of the base to the other, I probably would be needing some sunscreen, or if I'm just out on a shoot, just making sure I don't get burned. Probably recommend you guys doing the same. Getting a sunburn is not fun. I've already experienced one this summer. So just make sure you're packing that sunscreen for any beach trips. Fast forward to 1918, during a submarine pursuit off France, an explosion on the yacht Christabel threw live depth charges all over the deck. Ensign Daniel A.J. Sullivan risked his life to secure them before they could blow the ship apart, earning himself a well-deserved Medal of Honor. Talk about a high-stakes game of hot potato. In 1941, the U.S. freighter Robin Moore became the first American merchant ship sunk by a German U-boat in World War II. Despite having giant U.S. flags painted on its side, it was still struck. Talk about a lack of boundary respect. And finally, on this day in 1968, we remember the loss of the nuclear power submarine USS Scorpion. Her and 99 crew members southwest of the Azores. It was a tragic day, with investigations later suggesting it may have been caused by one of their own torpedoes malfunctioning and circling back. So definitely a somber reminder, and kind of one of the reasons why we, celebrate Memorial Day, as a way to remember those who have served before us. So while that got, a little down, admittedly, because it is a, part of naval history, there have been sacrifices. It just goes to show why we need to do so great today, so that way it's not, a waste. So just make sure you're living each of your day in the Navy up to, the highest of standards, and, just have a great day overall. Let's hop back into some music. It's I Just Might by Bruno Mars, right here in the Eagle 107.3, serving America's best.

0: 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Don't play games with your future. Don't drink and drive.
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Haven's schedule is subject to change, especially with sports. 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The best way to keep up to date is by following us on Facebook and or Twitter.

that's going to wrap up this first hour. I hope you've enjoyed it, because we still got plenty more to go through with even more great music. So stick around. I'm going to leave you off with Smooth Operator by Sade right here on the Eagle 107.3, Serving America's Best. It's been your boy, MC3, Curtis Burdick, a.k.a. The Bird.

0: President Trump probably won't like this. I'm Dave Anthony, Fox News. The new hardline nuclear stance Iran is taking.
1: The supreme leader of Iran is saying that the enriched uranium inside the country must stay inside of Iran. This is a position they've held since the very beginning of all of these negotiations, and they're not budging on this as far as the Reuters reporting today. So we'll see how it complicates matters in these latest rounds of talks. The president still, though, hopes that Iran will come to a deal, but he's warning that he's willing to ditch this six-week ceasefire and resume strikes if they give him the wrong answer.
0: Fox's Aisha Hosni at the White House. There's a new Fox News poll showing the number of Americans opposing U.S. military action in Iran has risen to 60%. Half say rising gas prices are a major problem. And citing that concern, Walmart issued a worse-than-expected financial forecast in its earnings report this morning. Also in that Fox poll, Trump approval has dropped just 39%, like the overall job the president is doing. A big-time Trump supporter hospitalized in California after an attack outside his controversial house.
2: The Escondido home has so many Trump flags and memorabilia, it's referred to by supporters and detractors alike as the Trump House. The owner in critical condition following the vicious beating outside the house.
0: Fox's Gary Baumgarten, a suspect in custody, but Raul Castro is not yet. The acting U.S. Attorney General says they intend to arrest the now indicted 94-year-old Cuban leader. Fox's Madeline Rivera details the charges.
3: Conspiracy to kill U.S. nationals, destruction of aircraft, and murder. A superseding indictment states Cuban intelligence agents infiltrated a humanitarian organization, Brothers to the Rescue, back in the early 90s. Military officials allegedly then used this intelligence to shoot down three BTTR planes.
0: Four people were killed. 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
4: Serving America's best is only possible right here on the Eagle. 107.3. No questions asked.

your boy, MC3, Curtis Burdick, a.k.a. The Bird, back with another great hour of music and stories. And kind of talk about some of those stories. We, of course, got the Battle of Crete, which kicked off while back in World War II, not recently, on the 20th yesterday. And it continued on all the way till June 1st. We'll be talking about that next. We also got a few other fun stories to talk about. But first, let's get some weather and exchange rate knocked right out the way. Currently, we're doing highs of 79. Currently feeling around there. Dipping into the lows of 59 as that sun sets and it starts going through the night. Overall, we're looking at next to no chance of rain throughout tonight and into tomorrow. Speaking of tomorrow, we have highs 75, lows of 61. Both pretty clear skies, maybe a couple of clouds up there, but overall looking like a good day. As for your exchange rate, we're looking at 86 euro cents to the US dollar. Now let's hop right back into some music. It's Umbrella by Rihanna and Jay-Z right here on the Eagle 107.3, serving America's best.

All right. If you stepped outside today, and you probably noticed the beautiful Cretan sky, a stark contrast to what was falling from the sky exactly 85 years ago this week. Now, on May 20th, 1941, Nazi Germany launched Operation Mercury, the first massive airborne invasion in history. They dropped thousands of paratroopers into Crete, expecting a quick walk in the park. Instead, they ran face first into a wall of British, Aussie, Kiwi, and Greek troops, alongside local civilians wielding everything from captured rifles to literal kitchen knives. It turns out you don't mess with Cretans on their home turf.

into Hitler's upcoming invasion of the Soviet Union. So as we go about our week, let's just take a moment to honor the incredible courage of those who fought and defended this beautiful island. And speaking of it, there's plenty of events going to be happening for the Battle of Crete. I know the War Memorial, there's going to be a huge event held there. Even in Hania, there's going to be more events. I know that there's going to be the Red Arrows doing flights and stunts and stuff, so it's going to be really cool. So keep an ear out, see all these great stuff that's happening in for the Battle of Crete, and of course for Memorial Day. So overall, I hope you have a great day, and just a reminder of why we're here and what we're doing. Let's hop back into some music. It's Stateside by Pink Panthers, right here on the Eagle 107.3, serving America's best. I'm freezing up.

0: I know I shouldn't be jaywalking, but if I cross here instead of walk down to the crosswalk, it might save me a few minutes.
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0: On second thought, if I get hit by a car, I could lose a lot more than just a few minutes. Better to just use the crosswalk.
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Now, the actor for Obi-Wan Kenobi, Ewan McGregor, has an older brother, which, honestly, not a surprise. A lot of people have older brothers. I have an older brother. I have a twin brother. But the more surprising part is, you know, kind of his profession, but more along with his profession. Colin McGregor, the older brother, served as a pilot for the UK's Royal Air Force for 20 years. And for those who, for some reason, may not have known, Ewan McGregor is, you know, from the UK. But Colin, the brother, he flew the Tornado GR4, a supersonic ground attack fighter jet, which was stationed with the historic number 617 Squadron, famous as the Dam Busters. Now, because his younger brother was busy playing, you know, Jedi Master Obi-Wan Kenobi in, you know, the Star Wars prequel trilogy, Colin's squadron mates only did the logical thing. And with, you know, with his call sign. And for anyone who knows anything with pilots, call signs aren't that cool, Maverick, because you're like the best. No. Usually when you have a cool call sign, it's usually for something dumb you did. And I can think of plenty of, you know, dumb call signs that have really funny stories. Because that's usually how they get them. It's never really anything cool, but more funny things they did. But Colin's squadron mates, they assigned him the tactical call sign OB2. Colin has spoken about it good-naturedly in interviews over the years, noting that while he's used to call signs on deployment, he occasionally had to remind people that as an older brother, he was technically there first. And of course, when you're siblings, it's always somewhat of a competition, even though you love each other so much. But the McGregor brothers actually teamed up in 2018 to present a BBC documentary celebrating the 100th anniversary of the Royal Air Force. In it, Ewan got to experience a bit of his brother's world by taking flight in some of the RAF's historic aircraft, proving that the high-flying genes definitely run deep in the family. So while the one brother was busy negotiating the Trade Federation in the galaxy far, far away, the other one was pulling G's in a tornado over the UK. I saw it in a meme and had to jump over to Google and verify, and I was surprised and I loved it. So overall, I'm just a big nerd sometimes, and I find stuff interesting. I found that one interesting, but nonetheless, let's hop back into some music. It's Hey Ma by Cameron, right here on the Eagle 107.3, serving America's best.

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2: Welcome to your AFN Sidibe News Stream. I'm MC2 Isaac Martinez. U.S. Army Green Berets and Navy SEALs are taking part in one of the largest special operation exercises in Europe this month. According to Stars and Stripes, Exercise Trojan Footprint 2026 officially began last week, bringing together around 1,000 U.S. service members and nearly 2,000 special operations troops from 23 allied and partner nations across Europe. The exercise stretches across a massive training area from the Baltic region down through the Balkans and into parts of the Mediterranean and Black Sea. Participating nations include Greece, Germany, Poland, Croatia, Romania, and several other NATO partners. Military officials say the goal of the operation is to strengthen interoperability between allied special operations forces while testing new battlefield tactics and emerging technology. Troops are expected to train in deep strike missions, counter-drone operations, and drone resupply techniques designed for modern combat environments. Lieutenant General Richard Engel, commander of U.S. Special Operations Command Europe and NATO Special Operations Command, said, "The exercise allows participating nations to exchange region-specific tactics and lessons learned while improving collective defense capability." Operation Trojan Footprint first began in 2016 and has grown into the premier special operations exercise in the European theater. Officials say the training demonstrates NATO's ability to rapidly coordinate forces across multiple regions while maintaining readiness against evolving security threats. For more information, follow us on Facebook at facebook.com/AFN107.3 and download the AFN Go app to listen to our morning radio show from 7 a.m. to 11 a.m. and our afternoon radio show from 2 p.m. to 6 p.m. That's all for your AFN Sidibe News Stream. I'm MC2 Isaac Martinez.
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coming up, I've got some, you know, a study done with some cows. And I think you're going to find it interesting. I know I did. But first, it's Folded by Kalani right here on the Eagle 107.3, serving America's best.

Now, I've seen plenty of cows growing up in Oklahoma, and for the most part, I've seen a lot of them just kind of act like big puppies sometimes. And for the most part, if you've ever looked at a cow and thought there's not much going on behind those big eyes, it turns out we do owe them an apology. A brand new study out today shows that cows can actually tell humans apart. Researchers tested a bunch of dairy cows by playing videos and voice recordings, and the cows weren't just staring blankly, they actually recognized their usual handlers. In fact, they can perfectly match a familiar voice to a familiar face. That's better than some of, you know, the people I've seen in the Navy, especially before their first cup of coffee. They also found that cows will stare significantly longer at a new, unfamiliar face. So just a heads up, if you've ever gone past a pasture and a cow is giving you major side eye, they aren't really judging your outfit. They're just, you know, running facial recognition software on you, you know, in the most low budget form. But, you know, the bottom line is cows are way smarter than we think. They use tools to scratch their backs, and they definitely know who you are. So, definitely a really cool study shows that there's more than just, you know, eating grass and walking around for cows. And I actually forgot, my cousin, he used to live on a farm, work on a farm. He actually had a two-headed cow. I do distinctly remember it. I can't ever remember what came of it, but I do know that they had it, and I think they had it for a little while. I don't remember for how long, but I distinctly remember them having it. I'll have to check up and ask more about it, because that just reminded me of it, and now I'm curious about whatever happened. But they do show cows and stuff like that. So overall, I thought it was a really interesting story, and it goes to show animals aren't as, you know, empty-headed as we think sometimes. Like I was saying, I've seen cows act like giant puppies, and they occasionally, you know, they kind of like have plopped down and laid their head in some farmers' laps, and overall it was really adorable. But then again, there are also some cows that are just kind of mean, and you hop in their, you know, range and pasture, and they'll run you down because you're not, you know, there for them, and maybe they have a calf that they're trying to protect, and that's usually the case. So just go to show, be cautious, not just around cows, but with animals in general. But let's hop back into some music. It's Elizabeth Taylor by Taylor Swift, right here on the Eagle 107.3, serving America's best.

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4: 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Luckily, with Earth so rich in H2O, one mustn't forget to drink water in the summer months, or they shall face consequences such as heatstroke or serious heat-related illnesses.
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that's going to wrap up this hour. It's been your boy MC3, Curtis Burdick, aka The Bird. We'll be back with even more music and stories, and I'm sure you will love it. I'm leaving you off with Cuban Pete by Jim Carrey, right here on the Eagle 107.3, serving America's best.

0: boom, chick, chick, boom.
1: The .NET Sound from New York's LaGuardia Airport, where the sinkhole caused thousands of delays. We've just received word that the runway will be back up and running just after noon Eastern time. AAA says 45 million Americans will likely travel 50 miles or more from home this Memorial Day weekend, even though gas costs 40% more than it did last year at this time. The Sandy Fire is still burning in Simi Valley, California. ABC's Trevor Ault is there.
2: The winds howling, smoke and embers flying as families grab what they could, the sky turning orange, headlights barely visible as they pulled away and disappeared. Randy Biles' doorbell camera alerted him that the fire was nearby and his wife was still inside.
3: It was so smoky you couldn't see through here. It was really bad. That's why I didn't know she wasn't here.
2: Officials have been trying to gain the upper hand on these fires for days. Calmer winds have helped. Firefighters are still battling hotspots in rugged terrain.
1: More than 45,000 evacuations so far. The Justice Department has yet to explain how it plans on forcing the former leader of Cuba to come to the U.S. to face charges for the downing of two humanitarian planes back in the 90s.
4: Raul Castro took the reins of the Cuban government after his brother Fidel became in poor health. Now 94 years old, he's been out of office for years, but still remains a powerful figure.
5: What steps are the U.S. willing to take to get him back here?
6: We indict men outside of this country all the time, and there's all kinds of different ways that we get them here.
4: The indictment marks a major escalation in the U.S.'s ongoing pressure campaign to achieve regime change of the island nation's communist-led government.
1: ABC Chief Law and Justice Correspondent Pierre Thomas. 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

We are back. It's your boy MC3 Curtis Burdick, aka The Bird, with more great music and stories, of course. Can't forget about that. Now, talk about some of those stories. We've got some animal news around the city, not specifically Hania, but around cities worldwide, as well as, you know, some artist merchandise, kind of. We'll talk about that later. But overall, let's get some weather and exchange rate knocked right out the way. You're right back into some music. We're looking at highs 75, lows 58. Currently feeling around that 74-ish mark. A little bit of wind, a little bit of clouds. Overall, looking like a great afternoon with next to no chance of rain. As we go into tomorrow, it's going to be looking like highs of 75, lows 61. A little bit of wind, a little bit of clouds, but overall looking pretty great with a pretty low chance of rain around that 10% mark and going into tomorrow night, rising a smidgen up to 19%. So overall, not bad. As for your exchange rate, we're looking at 86 euro cents to the US dollar. Now let's hop into some music and we'll talk about some city animals. It's going to be Rockstar by Post Malone and 21 Savage right here on the Eagle 107.3, serving America's best.

So if you spent any time dodging those aggressively confident stray cats just around town, or, you know, the local pigeons kind of begging for some food as they look you dead in the eye while plotting to steal your, whatever food you might actually have, science actually validates you for this one. A new global study, so not just for Hanya and everywhere, it dropped, and it shows that city wildlife worldwide is getting noticeably bolder, more active, and way more aggressive than their rural cousins. Researchers looked at over 130 species and found that urbanization is basically turning animals into absolute daredevils. They're talking major risk because of all these free perks we leave behind, like, you know, the dumpster buffets, cozy base housing, even restaurants and restaurant goers tossing out scraps to, you know, the passing cats. Now, the data is mostly about birds right now, but they're seeing this shift even in quaint country birds, who are suddenly acting like they own the sidewalk.

They have things to deal with, like coyotes. I even seen some news about bears and other, like, maybe less friendly animals becoming more, you know, natural to us. And basically going out into our front lawn to see if we have any tasty snacks left out. I even experienced it with some of the cats out in town when I was getting some lunch one weekend. I was sitting, enjoying my lunch. A cat jumps up on the railing next to my table and just slowly started making its way closer to me, I assume begging for handouts. So this goes to show that especially around base, we shouldn't be feeding them, because that's just going to lead to them being more, you know, dependent on us. They have special areas for feeding from, you know, actual groups that are supposed to be doing it, not from us. So just be wary of that, all right? Let's get back into some music. It's Holly by the band Camino, right here on the Eagle 107.3, serving America's best.

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7: The Eagle.

So we kind of talked about those pigeons. We're going to be talking about them more, but first, it's Toxic by Britney Spears.

All right, pigeons. So have you ever been walking around, you know, Hanya, dodging those pigeons that are just all over Old Town? And you probably thought to yourself, you probably need to get a job? Well, turns out they had one for a really long time. New research out of the University of Groningen shows that humans first domesticated these humble pigeons around 3,500 years ago, which is nearly a millennia earlier than we previously thought. Scientists analyzed ancient bird bones right here in the Mediterranean over in Cyprus and found that back in the Bronze Age, pigeons were eating the exact same diet as humans. For thousands of years, these birds were our MVP messengers, our dinner and our fertilizer source. They literally served in world wars. But then we invented the telegraph and the telephone, and suddenly pigeons were out of a job. Since we spent millennia conditioning them to love us, they stuck around in our cities, got labeled as pests, and now they have to dodge those anti-bird spikes on buildings. And I do love pigeons. I've seen plenty of videos of how adorable they are as pets, but they probably are, you know, the definition of bird brain. I've seen plenty of videos of quote-unquote pigeon nests, and I use quotations for that because they will throw in just a couple of sticks and just plop their eggs and hopefully in the middle of it and sit on it, and it is just quite literally just a couple of sticks spread out in an area, and it looks more like debris than a nest. They are, like I was saying, adorably dumb. But goes to show that we are kind of the cause of the problem, if we even consider it a problem. Some people do. But honestly, they are very loyal, to say the least, because, I mean, we've kind of ditched them over almost 100 years ago with the telegraph, and they still stuck around us. Just goes to show that even though they might not be considered man's best friend, they're a friend nonetheless that might just try and steal a fry if you let them. But let's hop back into some music. It's still DRE by Dr. Dre and Snoop Dogg right here on the Eagle 107.3, serving America's best.

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3: Welcome to your AFN Suda Bay news stream. I'm MC3, Curtis Burdick. Staying safe is a year-round mission for service members at Naval Support Activity Suda Bay. And summer has unique challenges that were addressed at the 101 Days of Summer Safety Standdown. Command Master Chief Hans Valdespu, Command Master Chief for NSA Suda Bay, addresses some safety concerns that have been seen as summer starts.
4: We've seen an uptick in distracted driving. Be safe out there, man. Like, don't rush it. If you're going to be late to something, people understand. Don't jeopardize your safety for just because you think that you're going to get in trouble by being late somewhere. If you come out of the house and you're already late, just call somebody before you get in the car. Tell them, hey, I'm running late. It's better to be late than being in an accident. You know what I'm saying?
3: Summer in Crete can also bring more inexperienced drivers on the road.
4: There are a lot of tourists now in town. Summer is here. A lot of tourists don't know the area, so they're always going to drive like kind of reckless or slow, because they don't know the curves. So be safe out there. Tourist season is already here in Crete, right? But we're going to see a lot of more buses, tourist buses. We're going to see a lot of more people around, a lot of rental cars out there in the streets. Be safe. If you're driving at night, be careful. Visibility is always an issue in the dark streets. So just be conscious of what summer brings.
3: Some other safety concerns discussed at the safety standdown involved boating safety, heat-related illnesses such as dehydration, heat exhaustion, and heat stroke, sun protection, understanding basic first aid, fire safety, alcohol-related incidences, and water safety. For more summer safety tips and to address safety concerns, visit safety at Building 53. That's all of your AFN Suda Bay news stream. I'm MC3, Curtis Burdick.
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I've got some more Drake news. Some of you might like it, some of you might not, but I kind of want to talk about it either way. But first, it's Go by Cordis, right here on the Eagle 107.3, serving America's best.

All right. Now, if anyone remembers how I was talking about Dre yesterday, I'm not really the biggest fan. And just recently, he dropped 3 albums on May 15th, Iceman, Hebbity, and Maid of Honor. And the internet is losing their mind. It's pretty divided. Personally, I've only seen not great things. And I don't really see the appeal. But his OVO website is already selling $268 Iceman hoodies. And yes, people actually bought them. The baby blue one is already sold out. Now, I've seen the pictures of the hoodies, and personally, I don't think, maybe because they're designer, but design itself, I don't really think they look that great, not $300 worth. But the real entertainment isn't the overpriced merch, it's the drama. On the track, Make Them Pay, Drake takes shots at DJ Khaled for staying quiet on global issues, rapping that Khaled went halal and forgot his people. Khaled responded on Instagram with some ultimate live, laugh, love energy, posting a picture of his backyard and saying life is beautiful. Meanwhile, Rick Ross took a more direct approach, brutally calling all 3 of Drake's new albums completely mid. Now, I don't know why you'd want to be spending that much money on hoodies. I'm sure there are great, better looking hoodies. From what I've seen, they are his owl logo, just bedazzled with gemstones. And I can almost assure you, unless they are a very high quality, which I doubt, those gemstones will probably be falling off within a couple months. But I'm not going to be the one to say it. I'll just wait and see how it goes. But knowing some people, they'll probably buy the hoodie, display it, and never wear it. Now, it's not the first time a band or artist has released merch that is, you know, that expensive. I mean, we've got other great examples, like previously Kanye West has released his Bulletproof Vests merch, which was a price tag at a staggering $20,000. Even our favorite Rolling Stones back in 2013, they collabed with a designer brand and released a limited edition sequin tongue logo t-shirt. It was a highly exclusive piece and was priced around an astronomical $1,600. So, of course, it's not really the first time we've seen it. But for something as simple as the hoodie, I am surprised that it's $300. But nonetheless, curious to hear your guys' thought on it. And it just goes to show that we should probably be paying attention to our money if we're considering buying a $300 hoodie, which is above what I would pay. And of course, thankfully, we have Navy Federal coming in every Wednesday to make sure and give us advice. So if you're worried about money, at least tune in on Wednesday mornings to hear from them, or maybe our triad when they are here talking on their triad talks. But nonetheless, let's hop back into some music. It's The Thing I Love by Max and Andy Grimer, right here on the Eagle 107.3, serving America's best.

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just like stateside entertainment providers AFN repeats its movies. AFN will typically air a movie a few weeks after its premiere, but in a different time slot. We do this to allow as many audience members as possible to see the movie. For complete schedules, go to myafn.net.

That's going to wrap up this hour of music. Don't worry, we got more to come. It's been your boy, MC3, Curtis Burdick, a.k.a. The Bird. We'll be right back, right here on the Eagle 107.3, serving America's best. Bye.

0: not true and wrong. I'm Dave Anthony, Fox News. That is the pushback. Fox's Aisha Hazmi is reporting from the White House to a Reuters report today on the Iran nuclear talks.
1: That claims that the Iranian supreme leader allegedly said that the enriched uranium that is inside the country right now will not be allowed to leave as part of any peace agreement or nuclear deal. That would have complicated these talks by a lot. It would have really ticked off Israel, but the White House is pushing back on this. They say that Reuters report is not true. I'm told that, in fact, no decision has been made on that particular issue about the enriched uranium.
0: President Trump warns the U.S. could restart bombing if Iran gives the wrong response to another proposal to end the conflict. And as the American blockade continues around Iran's ports, Fox's Ashley Webster reports from Tel Aviv.
2: Iran has released a map showing what it calls a controlled maritime zone. Tehran says it's committed to reopening the strait to what it calls friendly countries that abide by its terms. That will also likely include some exorbitant fees, something that Washington has said is totally unacceptable.
0: Oil and gas prices both up today. And in a Fox News poll, half those surveyed call the surge at the pump a major problem. Just 39% approve of the overall job the president's doing. The Trump Justice Department is charging a Biden-era prosecutor
3: with obstructing justice, concealing and stealing government records, all tied to the now-abandoned prosecution of President Trump by former special counsel Jack Smith. 62-year-old Carmen Mercedes Leinberger of Port St. Lucie, Florida, a former assistant U.S. attorney, is accused of altering file names of documents related to the special counsel's case and sending them to her own personal email accounts. Those documents had already been blocked for release by a judge.
0: That's Fox's Eben Brown. 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

We are back with another great hour, and it's our last hour. So I hope you've had some fun, but we still got a little bit more to go with more stories and more music. And before we get into some of those stories, we'll go ahead and talk about our weather and exchange rate, because it's looking like a long weekend and looking like so far it's going to be a pretty good one. Currently, it's 76 as the high, currently feeling around that right now. It's only going to get, you know, cooler as we start getting later into the day and that sun starts getting lower in the sky, down to 58. A little bit of wind, a little bit of clouds, but overall next to no chance of rain. But as we start looking into our weekend, if we have one, if you're still working tomorrow, or if you've got a 4-day, overall it's looking pretty great except for Sunday and Monday, where we do have some plans for some showers. But as for tomorrow and Saturday, we're looking at highs of 74 to lows of 61. And then Saturday is 69 to 61. It's going to start getting cloudier as we get into Saturday and prepare for that rain on Sunday and Monday. As for your exchange rate, we're looking at 86 euro cents to the U.S. dollar. Now, as for what we're talking about, we got a lot of sciencey stuff that I found interesting, and I hope you do too. But first, we're going to play some Bring Your Love by Madonna and Sabrina Carpenter, and we're going to enjoy and rock out. Right here on the Eagle 107.3, serving America's best.

0: something I want to talk about.
1: If you've been looking at the Mediterranean today and thinking, man, what a chaotic mess, just be glad you don't live on Neptune. New data from the James Webb Space Telescope suggests Neptune's moon, Nereid, might be the ultimate lone survivor of an ancient cosmic heavyweight fight. See, billions of years ago, a massive bully moon named Triton crashed the party from the Kuiper belt, orbiting backwards and smashing Neptune's original orderly moon system into literal rubble. Think of it like a runaway bulldozer at in a base parking lot. Can you guys show? We should probably be paying attention to our equipment when we're working. But scientists now think Nereid somehow dodged the devastation. For decades, we thought Nereid was another captured space rock because its orbit is completely wild. But James Webb clocked its composition. It's packed with water, ice, and CO2, looking way more like a local homegrown moon than a Kepler belt outsider. Or Kuiper. Computer models show that it had about 25% chance of surviving the Triton apocalypse by getting flung into the deep outfield, which it did. So, shout out to Nereid for surviving the ultimate cosmic demolition derby. So, overall, just stay resilient out there. And kind of reminds me of that whole time we had that scare about the asteroid hitting Earth and came and kind of passed. I don't think it's passed yet, but it's now has a next to no chance of hitting us. I remember that being a thing a while back, but it's always something with space because it is so big and, you know, not as empty as we think sometimes. But overall, I thought it was really interesting. Kind of want to talk about it because it's always neat to learn about, you know, new space topics. Just learn about new things for me in general, and I hope you do too. But let's hop back into some music. It's Fake Love by BTS. Right here on the Eagle 107.3, serving America's best.

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3: Hey.
4: Hey, it's me, the sun.
3: Oh, yeah, I know. What's up?
4: Listen, Danny, I know we spent too much time together and you got burned last time, but I think it could work out, you know?
3: You really hurt me. My skin was peeling for days.
4: Yeah, but this time there'll be clouds out.
3: You said that last time and I still got burned. Clouds block visible light, but not UV rays. I just can't do this anymore, sun. I'm blocking you.
4: But...
5: protect yourself with sunblock.
6: What you doing out here in the boneyard, cowboy? 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
7: Ain't got no choice, partner. 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
3: Dang, you live like this? 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

So whether you love them or hate them, there's a new spider discovery, and I kind of wanted to talk about it. But first, it's Younger You by Miley Cyrus, right here on the Eagle 107.3, serving America's best.

So, kind of a quick question is, who likes really spiders? Me, I think most animals are cute. There are some exceptions, like the assassin spider that has really crazy mandibles and kind of creepy, but still really cool. So maybe not on the cute side, but still cool. But get this. If you thought the only thing smiling in the Mediterranean

So if you think the only thing really smiling in the Mediterranean is you guys after a long shift, a scientist over in Himalayas just accidentally stumbled upon a brand new species of happy space spiders. Now, normally finding a spider means executing a strategic retreat, but this little guy literally has a bright red smile printed on its back. Up until now, these joyful arachnids were thought to only live in Hawaii, probably sipping tiny Mai Tais, but researchers in India just found this new cousin. I'm going to try my best to pronounce its name, Theroideon Himalaya, hanging out under some leaves. After doing some DNA testing, scientists confirm it's an entirely separate lineage that evolved its own grin independently. The wild part, it loves hanging out on ginger plants, just like the Hawaiian version. Scientists admit they have absolutely no idea why the spider is smiling or what evolutionary purpose it serves. My theory, it just found out it doesn't have to do the PRT anymore. Now, I, of course, love spiders, love animals of all types. I've said this 1,000 times over. Me, personally, I absolutely adore jumping spiders. They're so adorable, and they have a lot of personality. And if I were to have an insect pet, it would probably be a jumping spider, because they're just cute. But overall, it goes to show that things kind of evolve separately but end up in the same place. I kind of talked about it the other day with crabs, how there's multiple crab-like creatures that are just separate, but they all, you know, decided to evolve in basically the same thing because I guess that's what worked best for them. So it's kind of like that. But honestly, if we're having spiders in our rooms, though, well, I wouldn't be too worried. It's still something we probably shouldn't be having in our room, so we might want to call housing and let them know that we have a few insects and probably need to get the room treated. Make sure we're not, you know, living amongst the insects. But let's hop back into some music. It's Brave by Sarah, right here on the Eagle 107.3, serving America's best.

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3: Welcome to your AFN Sidibe News Stream. I'm MC2 Isaac Martinez. U.S. Army Green Berets and Navy SEALs are taking part in one of the largest special operation exercises in Europe this month. According to Stars and Stripes, Exercise Trojan Footprint 2026 officially began last week, bringing together around 1,000 U.S. service members and nearly 2,000 special operations troops from 23 allied and partner nations across Europe. The exercise stretches across a massive training area from the Baltic region down through the Balkans and into parts of the Mediterranean and Black Sea. Participating nations include Greece, Germany, Poland, Croatia, Romania, and several other NATO partners. Military officials say the goal of the operation is to strengthen interoperability between Allied Special Operations Forces while testing new battlefield tactics and emerging technology. Troops are expected to train in deep strike missions, counter-drone operations, and drone resupply techniques designed for modern combat environments. Lieutenant General Richard Engel, commander of U.S. Special Operations Command Europe and NATO Special Operations Command, said, "The exercise allows participating nations to exchange region-specific tactics and lessons learned while improving collective defense capability." Operation Trojan Footprint first began in 2016 and has grown into the premier special operations exercise in the European theater. Officials say the training demonstrates NATO's ability to rapidly coordinate forces across multiple regions while maintaining readiness against evolving security threats. For more information, follow us on Facebook at facebook.com/AFN107.3 and download the AFN Go app to listen to our morning radio show from 7 a.m. to 11 a.m. and our afternoon radio show from 2 p.m. to 6 p.m. That's all for your AFN Sidibe News Stream. I'm MC2 Isaac Martinez.
4: You've earned this. We're here to deliver it.

I've got another interesting, you know, study that we found out some reasonings for certain stuff. But first, it's Choosing Texas by Ella Langley, right here on the Eagle 107.3, serving America's best.

So I'm actually the only right-handed person in my family, our direct lineage, of course, with my brothers, mom, dad, sisters. I'm the only right-handed person. And I was curious as to kind of why right-handed is more prevalent, but somehow I'm left-handed. Still don't have an answer for that. We're still I'm the only right-handed person in my family, at least. Turns out, Oxford did a study, because I'm sure people have ever wondered why 90% of people are right-handed. And if you're lefty listening out there, don't worry, you're still special, but science finally figured out why the rest of us default to the right. So, as I was saying, an Oxford study looked at 41 different primate species to trace our family tree. It turns out our right-hand bias comes down to two major things: walking on two legs and having massive brains. So, yeah, I was right. I am a very smart person with a massive brain. But back on topic, first, when our ancestors stood up and started walking, it freed up our hands for things like tools, high fives, grabbing Slovaki. But the real clincher was our growing brains. As they got bigger and more wired for efficiency, the left hemisphere took the lead on fine motor skills, which controls the right side of the body. Our ancient cousins, the Neanderthals, were almost as right-handed as we are. Meanwhile, the tiny Homo Florissinians, the hobbits of Indonesia, had small brains, still climbed trees, and didn't care which hand they used. So, if you're a righty, thank your big brain to your upright posture. And if you're a lefty, you're still officially keeping evolution on its toes. So overall, I found that really interesting and goes to show things that are connected sometimes don't feel connected, which it can be, of course. So I thought that was really cool and just kind of want to talk about it. But overall, let's get back into some music. It's Too Sweet by Hozier, right here on the Eagle 107.3, serving America's best.

0: 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Alcohol use disorder is the most common addiction among U.S. military veterans. Almost 35% of Navy sailors are engaged in binge drinking. Some warning signs of alcohol abuse can include blackouts, memory loss, bloodshot eyes, poor judgment, or even mood swings. If you find yourself or one of your shipmates dealing with alcohol abuse, contact DAPA at 266-1359. Again, 266-1359.
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Hey, sports fans, we understand wanting to follow your favorite teams throughout their season. AFN considers polls, national rankings, heated rivalries, national interest, and conference standings. In some cases, AFN may not be able to air popular game live because it's only allowed to broadcast within a region, and the network is only authorized to air it delayed.

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that's going to wrap up this show. I hope you've enjoyed it, and I hope you have a great weekend. It's going to be a long one for those of us who have a four-day weekend. And if you are end up working this weekend, I hope you enjoy it and do the best you can do. It's been your boy, MC3, Curtis Burdick, a.k.a. The Bird. I'm leaving you with Life Goes On by Oliver Tree. Right here on the Eagle 107.3, serving America's best.

0: News. I'm Sherry Preston. Three vessels have been allowed through the Strait of Hormuz despite the U.S. blockade. They were said to be carrying oil from Kuwait and Iraq, not Iran, but the move raises questions about whether the hundreds of ships still trapped there will be allowed to pass. ABC's Tom Sufi Burridge is at the Foreign Desk.
1: Iran has the ability to threaten ships, and that is why there are hundreds of ships stuck in the Persian Gulf to the west of there and can't get out. The U.S. military blockade is a significant distance to the east, beyond the Gulf of Oman, basically where that goes into the Arabian Sea. That is where the U.S. military has multiple ships stationed and is not letting any ships which are going to or from Iranian ports or having Iranian-linked goods on them to transit through those waters. So it's a U.S. blockade on the Iranian blockade.
0: On Capitol Hill today, Acting Attorney General Todd Blanche is expected to brief GOP senators on the so-called anti-weaponization fund. Many moderate Republicans have spoken out about it. The two police officers who defended the Capitol on January 6th have also filed a lawsuit against it. Democrats gearing up for battle over the proposed national budget that would include billions more for border protection. Minority Leader Chuck Schumer.
2: It will give $72 billion to ICE and Border Patrol without any guardrails. The same agencies already sitting on $100 billion and sending masked agents to sow chaos in the streets of our cities.
0: Senate Republicans say the money is needed for immigration control. Walmart delivering another strong quarter of impressive sales. However, like other major retailers posting financial results this week, the company says it's cautious about the rest of the year given current economic uncertainty. Despite gas prices that are 40% higher than last year, 39 million Americans are expected to be on the roads this Memorial Day weekend. This is ABC News.
3: Today's Federal Newscast. The Marine Corps now requires all active duty and reserve Marines to complete a basic artificial intelligence training course by the end of 2026. The mandatory course is designed to give Marines a foundational understanding of AI, practical applications, and how the technology can support mission effectiveness and decision making. A bipartisan group of lawmakers is renewing their efforts to give service members the ability to fix their own equipment.
4: Democratic Senator Elizabeth Warren and Republican Senator Tim Sheehy urged lawmakers to pass the Warrior Right to Repair Act. The measure would require contractors to provide the technical data and materials the military needs to maintain its own equipment. Industry pushed back against the reform, arguing that those efforts would hamper innovation and DOD's access to cutting-edge technologies by deterring companies from contracting with DOD. Anastasia Obis, Federal News Network.
3: 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I'm Eric White.
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6: In the NBA, the two-time MVP Shai Gilgeous-Alexander dropped 30 points to go along with 9 assists as the Thunder defeated the Spurs in Game 2, 122-113. The Spurs as a team had 21 turnovers.
7: I mean, we didn't do a great job at it today, but we need some poise for sure. Taking care of the ball, helping, you know, the main ball handlers, and being aggressive just like we were in the third quarter.
6: That was Victor Wembanyama, who ended with 21 points and 17 rebounds. In the Stanley Cup West Final, Game 1, the Golden Knights defeated the Avalanche 4-2. In baseball, Shohei Ohtani with a leadoff home run and five scoreless innings pitched as the Dodgers blanked the Padres 4-0. And in college football, Ed Orgeron is returning to LSU as an assistant on Lane Kiffin's staff.
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5: Today's Federal Newscast. The Marine Corps now requires all active duty and reserve Marines to complete a basic artificial intelligence training course by the end of 2026. The mandatory course is designed to give Marines a foundational understanding of AI, practical applications, and how the technology can support mission effectiveness and decision making. A bipartisan group of lawmakers is renewing their efforts to give service members the ability to fix their own equipment.
6: Democratic Senator Elizabeth Warren and Republican Senator Tim Sheehy urged lawmakers to pass the Warrior Right to Repair Act. The measure would require contractors to provide the technical data and materials the military needs to maintain its own equipment. Industry pushed back against the reform, arguing that those efforts would hamper innovation and DoD's access to cutting-edge technologies by deterring companies from contracting with DoD. Anastasia Obis, Federal News Network.
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9: I'm Colonel Nick Haig, Space Force Guardian and NASA astronaut. 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

ended with 21 points and 17 rebounds. In the Stanley Cup West Final, Game 1, the Golden Knights defeated the Avalanche 4-2. In baseball, Shohei Ohtani with a leadoff home run and five scoreless innings pitched as the Dodgers blanked the Padres 4-0. And in college football, Ed Orgeron is returning to LSU as an assistant on Lane Kiffin's staff.

0: a motorcycle rider, that's the sound you've come to know and love. The sound of you gliding along the open road. This, well, this is the sound of your tires hitting cobblestone. Fun, huh? Hey, it's just one of the many differences you could encounter when riding in your host country. So before you take off this weekend, find out what sort of roads you might encounter and check into the local riding laws. 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
2: There's also Sandy Beach Taupe.
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2: Ooh, what's this one?
3: Oh, yeah, biohazard blue.
2: Yeah.
5: This is Your News in One. Reporting for AFN Europe, I'm Airman First Class Olivia Marino. 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Trojan Footprint brings together approximately 1,000 U.S. service members and 2,000 Special Operations Forces members from 23 NATO ally and partner nations. The exercise allows forces to exchange tactics, techniques, and procedures, reinforcing shared security interests. Trojan Footprint tests cutting-edge technology and advanced innovative operational concepts in order to adapt to modern warfare. Commander of U.S. Special Operations Command Europe and NATO Special Operations Command, U.S. Army Lieutenant General Richard Engel, says the joint training ensures participating nations emerge stronger and more unified in collective defense efforts. That was Your News in One. I'm Airman First Class Olivia Marino.

0: A credit card shouldn't be able to do much harm. I mean, it's only a piece of plastic. It's not like it's a drug. Oh, sure, using credit can hook you in, make you feel good when you use it, and then make you feel horrible when you can't get any more of it. Okay, it can cause the same emotional upheaval in friendships and relationships, and of course, it can leave you financially devastated. But it's different. It's just a piece of plastic, right? If you think you could have a problem with credit cards, please, get help.
1: Hey, excuse me, I'm about to go on a motorcycle trip. I wonder if you could just point
2: me out. Your journey shall be long and fraught with great peril.
1: Yeah, okay. Well, I'm a pretty safe rider.
2: Perhaps, but this is a strange land with edicts and dangers thou hast never before encountered.
1: Okay, well, I've checked into all the different traffic laws and riding environments. I was just really looking for a place to get some...
2: Dragon? I know of a wonderful village that serves delicious dragon. Braised.
3: Ride safe, ride smart.
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2: From ABC News, I'm Chuck Severson. President Trump getting blowback on the fund he wants the Justice Department to set up to pay people claiming they were harmed by the government. ABC News Chief White House Correspondent Mary Bruce.
3: A growing number of Republicans outraged.
4: I don't support it. I think it's you can't do that.
5: If someone is damaged by the federal government right now, there is already a process in place to be able to get restitution for that.
6: Sends the signal, hey, go breach the Capitol, destroy the building, assault police officers, you may even get compensated for someday. That's absurd.
3: Roughly 600 people were charged with obstruction or assaulting police officers in connection with January 6th. At least 170 pleaded guilty, and dozens others were found guilty by jury.
2: Inside the Oval Office today, the president was asked about fellow Republicans in the Senate who are not in favor of the fund.
7: Are you losing control of the Senate, Senate Republicans?
8: I don't know. I really don't know. I can tell you, I only do what's right.
2: A measure to force President Trump to end the Iran war is expected to come up for a vote in the House today. Big test of lawmakers' willingness to go along with a war they didn't authorize. What's keeping oil and gasoline prices high continues the Iranian and U.S. blockades of the Strait of Hormuz. Ukrainian drones smashed into another Russian refinery overnight, starting a big fire, says Ukrainian President Zelensky. The number of people applying for state jobless benefits was little changed in the week just ended, says ABC's Jim Ryan.
9: The Labor Department's weekly report on unemployment filings found 209,000 people submitting their initial applications in the week leading up to May 16th. That's 3,000 fewer than the week before. All told, about 7.4 million Americans are collecting unemployment.
2: The U.S. Commission of Fine Arts has approved the design for the Military Victory Arch President Trump wants to build in Washington, despite opposition. Approval was assured because Trump fired all the old commissioners and hired new ones. On Wall Street, the major indexes are lower today. 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
10: At today's Federal Newscast, the Marine Corps now requires all active duty and reserve Marines to complete a basic artificial intelligence training course by the end of 2026. The mandatory course is designed to give Marines a foundational understanding of AI, practical applications, and how the technology can support mission effectiveness and decision-making. A bipartisan group of lawmakers is renewing their efforts to give service members the ability to fix their own equipment.
11: Democratic Senator Elizabeth Warren and Republican Senator Tim Sheehy urged lawmakers to pass the Warrior Right to Repair Act. The measure would require contractors to provide the technical data and materials the military needs to maintain its own equipment. Industry pushed back against the reform, arguing that those efforts would hamper innovation and DOD's access to cutting-edge technologies by deterring companies from contracting with DOD. Anastasia Obis, Federal News Network.
10: 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I'm Eric White.
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13: In the NBA, the two-time MVP Shai Gilgeous-Alexander dropped 30 points to go along with 9 assists as the Thunder defeated the Spurs in Game 2, 122-113. The Spurs as a team had 21 turnovers.
14: I mean, we didn't do a great job at it today, but we need some poise for sure. Taking care of the ball, helping, you know, the main ball handlers, and being aggressive, just like we were in the third quarter.
13: That was Victor Wembanyama, who ended

0: Hey, what you doing?
1: Just playing and talking to my friends about moving. Again? You know all the great stuff that comes with a PCS move.
0: Oh, come on. It'll be okay. You know, I heard about a band looking for a new bass player whose influences are Geddy Lee and Flea. Sound like anyone you know or...
1: Wow, really?
0: Yep, that's what I'm saying.
1: Some guys we're moving are looking for a bass player? That is so cool.
2: A PCS move can be tough, especially for kids. Helping them plug into activities at your new post will make your move that much better for them and you.
3: Did you hear about Buster? Hashtag Buster got busted.
4: No, I didn't. Hashtag inquiring minds.
3: He posted up a photo of himself twerking and he claimed he was imitating the captain. Hashtag should have thought twice. Hashtag posting it up for the world to see.
4: Hashtag posting it up for my CO to see.
3: Now Buster's up for some UCMJ action. Hashtag I can't believe I'm in trouble for this. Hashtag this could have been avoided.
4: That's what happens when you don't think before you post. Hashtag stupid is and stupid does.
5: Guys?
4: Yeah, top.
5: Hashtag it's getting pretty annoying.
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0: Believe it or not, drugs like opium and cocaine were once legal, marketed as remedies, and even sold over the counter in the U.S. It took decades and many accidental addicts to learn their harmful effects and make them illegal. Now there's a new drug, Spice. It's often sold as incense, and it has many of the same harmful effects. You can still buy it legally in some places, but it's forbidden by the UCMJ. So it could cost you your career. If you or someone you know is using Spice, contact your medical professional or chaplain for help.
1: Oh my gosh. My head is pounding. What are you out here laughing about? Oh man, you don't know?
2: What is this?
1: 128 likes? Who posted these?
2: You don't remember?
1: You did. That's what happens when you drink too much.
2: I've got to take these down.
1: No.
3: Unflattering pictures on the web got you bummed? Be careful what you post on the web. Embarrassing photos may be harder to forget once seen.
4: This is Your News in One. Reporting for AFN Europe, I'm Airman First Class Olivia Marino. 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Trojan Footprint brings together approximately 1,000 U.S. service members and 2,000 Special Operations Forces members from 23 NATO ally and partner nations. The exercise allows forces to exchange tactics, techniques, and procedures, reinforcing shared security interests. Trojan Footprint tests cutting-edge technology and advanced innovative operational concepts in order to adapt to modern warfare. Commander of U.S. Special Operations Command Europe and NATO Special Operations Command, U.S. Army Lieutenant General Richard Engel, says the joint training ensures participating nations emerge stronger and more unified in collective defense efforts. That was Your News in One. I'm Airman First Class Olivia Marino.
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0: And on your left there, you'll see Neon Limits, where in 2002, Ralph Edwards tripped over and unplugged the DJ's power cables during a request. And on the right there, that is Strokes.
1: There's only so much you can learn by limiting yourself to the local nightclubs. Getting involved in your host country's culture can expand your mind, enrich your life, and give you some pretty great stories for friends and family. So what are you waiting for?
2: Hey, I think I'm going to make a break for it.
0: Take me with you.
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1: A federal fraud crackdown expands. Lisa Brady, Fox News.
2: This is the beginning of our work in Minnesota.
1: Assistant U.S. Attorney General Colin McDonald, among the top federal officials announcing charges against 15 people in fraud schemes they say cheated taxpayers and left citizens without needed services while ballooning the cost of programs, including some that were shut down. Hundreds of providers are now being revalidated. Centers for Medicaid and Medicare Services Administrator Dr. Mehmet Oz says half may no longer be able to provide services.
3: We're here to fix these problems. We love these programs, but we're going to crush the fraudsters who threaten with corruption the foundation of this social safety that we have built in this wonderful nation over the last 60 years since the foundation of Medicaid and Medicare.
1: One of the fraud suspects, Muhammad Omar, is on the run with a limp after jumping from a fourth floor balcony. The FBI releasing surveillance footage and asking for the public's help to find him. The new charges announced not long after Amy Bach was sentenced in Minnesota to more than 41 years in prison for her role in the Feeding Our Future fraud scandal. President Trump draws a line in the nuclear dust, saying Iran will not be allowed to keep its highly enriched uranium.
4: We will get it. We don't need it. We don't want it. We'll probably destroy it after we get it, but we're not going to let them have it.
1: Pakistan's interior minister, meantime, arriving back in Iran yesterday to continue talks with Iran's president.
5: Axios is reporting that Qatar and other regional allies have been sort of going back and refining the peace proposal to bridge any remaining gaps between Tehran and Washington, really hammering out commitments from the Iranians on that nuclear program and also working out how this administration might unfreeze Iranian funding in return.
1: Fox's Aisha Hosni at the White House. Just getting word the Tennessee execution of Tony Carruthers has been halted after officials struggled for more than an hour to find a required backup vein for the lethal injection. 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
6: This is your News in One. Reporting for AFN Europe, I'm Airman First Class Olivia Marino. 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Trojan Footprint brings together approximately 1,000 U.S. service members and 2,000 Special Operations Forces members from 23 NATO ally and partner nations. The exercise allows forces to exchange tactics, techniques, and procedures, reinforcing shared security interests. Trojan Footprint tests cutting-edge technology and advanced innovative operational concepts in order to adapt to modern warfare. Commander of U.S. Special Operations Command Europe and NATO Special Operations Command, U.S. Army Lieutenant General Richard Engel, says the joint training ensures participating nations emerge stronger and more unified in collective defense efforts. That was your News in One. I'm Airman First Class Olivia Marino.
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8: In the NBA, the two-time MVP Shai Gilgeous-Alexander dropped 30 points to go along with 9 assists as the Thunder defeated the Spurs in Game 2, 122-113. The Spurs as a team had 21 turnovers.
9: I mean, we didn't do a great job at it today, but we need some poise for sure. Taking care of the ball, helping, you know, the main ball handlers, and Being aggressive, just like we were in the third quarter.
8: That was Victor Wembanyama, who ended with 21 points and 17 rebounds. In the Stanley Cup West Final, Game 1, the Golden Knights defeated the Avalanche 4-2. In baseball, Shohei Ohtani with a leadoff home run and 5 scoreless innings pitched as the Dodgers blanked the Padres 4-0. And in college football, Ed Orgeron is returning to LSU as an assistant on Lane Kiffin's staff.

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5: Today's Federal Newscast. The Marine Corps now requires all active duty and reserve Marines to complete a basic artificial intelligence training course by the end of 2026. The mandatory course is designed to give Marines a foundational understanding of AI, practical applications, and how the technology can support mission effectiveness and decision making. A bipartisan group of lawmakers is renewing their efforts to give service members the ability to fix their own equipment.
6: Democratic Senator Elizabeth Warren and Republican Senator Tim Sheehy urged lawmakers to pass the Warrior Right to Repair Act. The measure would require contractors to provide the technical data and materials the military needs to maintain its own equipment. Industry pushed back against the reform, arguing that those efforts would hamper innovation and DOD's access to cutting-edge technologies by deterring companies from contracting with DOD. Anastasia Obis, Federal News Network.
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5: I'm Colonel Nick Haig, Space Force Guardian and NASA astronaut. 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
1: From ABC News, I'm Chuck Sievertson. The Trump administration is trying to calm down outrage by fellow Republicans in Congress at the Trump effort to have the Justice Department set up a fund to pay people claiming they were harmed by the government, potentially including rioters who attacked police at the Capitol January 6, 2021. The president was asked about the opposition today at the White House.
2: Are you losing control of the Senate, Senate Republicans?
3: I don't know. I really don't know. I can tell you, I only do what's right.
1: Acting Attorney General Todd Blanche had a meeting today with Republican senators on a bill to fund ICE and other agencies, but it fell apart, sources say, over this compensation fund. Even some vocal Trump supporters telling Blanche they believe they'd lose the Senate majority over the fund, say several sources in the room to ABC News. They say Blanche even tried to placate Republican senators by saying they themselves can apply to receive money from the fund. That also backfired. So Republicans are going home for the Memorial Day holiday with no agreement on money matters. Senate Democratic leader Chuck Schumer.
3: We get the highlighted.
4: The Republican agenda is one big broken promise.
1: In just a few hours, a measure to force President Trump to end the Iran war is expected to be brought up for a vote by House lawmakers. Inside the Oval Office today, the president was asked about Iran's enriched uranium.
3: We get the highly enriched. We will get it. We don't need it. We don't want it. We'll probably destroy it after we get it, but we're not going to let them have it.
1: Repeating what he has said for many weeks, that the war in Iran would end soon. A day after charges of murder and conspiracy were announced by the Justice Department against Cuba's former president Raul Castro, the Russian Foreign Ministry has issued a statement in support of the Cuban government and against the U.S. embargo and threats. Federal weather experts with the agency NOAA announcing Atlantic hurricane season predictions, 55% chance of being below normal. 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
5: This is your News in One. Reporting for AFN Europe, I'm Airman First Class Olivia Marino. 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Trojan Footprint brings together approximately 1,000 U.S. service members and 2,000 Special Operations Forces members from 23 NATO ally and partner nations. The exercise allows forces to exchange tactics, techniques, and procedures, reinforcing shared security interests. Trojan Footprint tests cutting-edge technology and advanced innovative operational concepts in order to adapt to modern warfare. Commander of U.S. Special Operations Command Europe and NATO Special Operations Command, U.S. Army Lieutenant General Richard Engel, says the joint training ensures participating nations emerge stronger and more unified in collective defense efforts. That was your News in One. I'm Airman First Class Olivia Marino.
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7: In the NBA, the two-time MVP Shai Gilgeous-Alexander dropped 30 points to go along with 9 assists as the Thunder defeated the Spurs in Game 2, 122-113. The Spurs as a team had 21 turnovers.
8: I mean, we didn't do a great job at it today, but we need some poise for sure. Taking care of the ball, helping, you know, the main ball handlers, and being aggressive, just like we were in the third quarter.
7: That was Victor Wembanyama, who ended with 21 points and 17 rebounds. In the Stanley Cup West Final, Game 1, the Golden Knights defeated the Avalanche 4-2. In baseball, Shohei Ohtani with a leadoff home run and 5 scoreless innings pitched as the Dodgers blanked the Padres 4-0. And in college football, Ed Orgeron is returning to LSU as an assistant on Lane Kiffin's staff.
0: AFN the Eagle. 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
6: 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The exercise allows forces to exchange tactics, techniques, and procedures, reinforcing shared security interests. Trojan Footprint tests cutting-edge technology and advanced innovative operational concepts in order to adapt to modern warfare. Commander of U.S. Special Operations Command Europe and NATO Special Operations Command, U.S. Army Lieutenant General Richard Engel, says the joint training ensures participating nations emerge stronger and more unified in collective defense efforts. That was your News in One. I'm Airman First Class Olivia Marino.
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1: Oh, yeah.
2: Good morning, crayons. It's time for roll call before the students get here. Brown.
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2: Yellow.
1: I, yellow, I'm here and ready to be seen. Oh, yeah.
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5: Today's weather looks bright and sunny, and that trend continues. So the forecast for the rest of the week, a high probability for sun damage to your skin, and that can turn into skin cancer. Even on cloudy days, the harmful rays get through. 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That's today's forecast. Here's Jim with sports.
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2: Democrats say Republicans are in a box on Capitol Hill. Elise Sabrady, Fox News. As a reconciliation bill to fund ICE and Border Patrol separately from Homeland Security without needing Democrat votes stalls, with Democrats planning to force amendment votes on thorny issues, including a new Justice Department compensation fund for people who claim they're victims of political prosecutions.
3: We'll do everything we can to stop this slush fund, whether it's in the courts, whether it's legislative, whether it's through reconciliation or any other legislative means.
2: Senate Minority Leader Chuck Schumer says Republicans should also stop pushing security funding for the White House ballroom project.
4: They have to go back to the drawing board. They have to rejigger this bill. It's not going to get done right now. And even though President Trump has been on a winning streak politically, he's not getting done what he wants legislatively here on Capitol Hill.
2: Fox's Chad Pergram. Democrats are still debating their 2024 loss. DNC Chair Ken Martin releasing a report he had shelved for months under pressure for transparency.
5: Trying to relitigate the 2024 election takes us away from actually our focus on 2026 and 2028.
2: The report offers multiple criticisms, including a focus on identity politics, but sidesteps key issues, including the former president's health. President Trump holding off on a new executive order for artificial intelligence.
6: The president abruptly canceled a signing ceremony for a new AI framework, telling reporters he did not like what he saw in the executive order text.
7: We're leading China, we're leading everybody, and I don't want to do anything that's going to get in the way of that lead.
6: The administration and Congress are considering guardrails for artificial intelligence to manage risks and cybersecurity concerns. President Trump says he's worried the planned executive order would be a blocker.
2: Fox's Jared Halpern at the White House. A record day for the Dow. Up 289 points at the bell. 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
8: Federal newscast. The Marine Corps now requires all active duty and reserve Marines to complete a basic artificial intelligence training course by the end of 2026. The mandatory course is designed to give Marines a foundational understanding of AI, practical applications, and how the technology can support mission effectiveness and decision making. A bipartisan group of lawmakers is renewing their efforts to give service members the ability to fix their own equipment.
9: Democratic Senator Elizabeth Warren and Republican Senator Tim Sheehy urged lawmakers to pass the Warrior Right to Repair Act. The measure would require contractors to provide the technical data and materials the military needs to maintain its own equipment. Industry pushed back against the reform, arguing that those efforts would hamper innovation and DoD's access to cutting-edge technologies by deterring companies from contracting with DoD. Anastasia Obis, Federal News Network.
8: 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I'm Eric White.
10: From the Fox Sports studios in Los Angeles, here's Monsi Bolaños.
11: In the NBA, the two-time MVP Shai Gilgeous-Alexander dropped 30 points to go along with 9 assists as the Thunder defeated the Spurs in Game 2, 122-113. The Spurs as a team had 21 turnovers.
12: I mean, we didn't do a great job at it today, but we need some poise for sure. Taking care of the ball, helping, you know, the main ball handlers, and being aggressive just like we were in the third quarter.
11: That was Victor Wembanyama, who ended with 21 points and 17 rebounds. In the Stanley Cup West Final, Game 1, the Golden Knights defeated the Avalanche 4-2. In baseball, Shohei Ohtani with a leadoff home run and five scoreless innings pitched as the Dodgers blanked the Padres 4-0. And in college football, Ed Orgeron is returning to LSU as an assistant on Lane Kiffin's staff.
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1: We just love hearing that stereo at 3 a.m.
0: You'd find trivial things to you can be a big deal to your neighbors.
2: Who left a skateboard on the stairs?
1: Oh, come on, people. The trash goes in the dumpster.
0: Don't let it come to this.
3: Park in my space.
0: Be a good neighbor.
4: Hey, why don't you guys come over for dinner?
0: You might be glad you did.
4: Bob's making ribs.
0: If you could hear your neighbor's thoughts.
1: We just love hearing that stereo at 3 a.m.
0: You'd find trivial things to you can be a big deal to your neighbors.
2: Who left a skateboard on the stairs?
1: Oh, come on, people. The trash goes in the dumpster.
0: Don't let it come to this.
3: Park in my space.
0: Be a good neighbor.
4: Hey, why don't you guys come over for dinner?
0: You might be glad you did.
4: Bob's making ribs.
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2: From ABC News, I'm Lindsay Davis, anchor Prime streaming weeknights on ABC News Live. Blowing up, a trade administration attempt to smooth over outrage of Republican senators today over President Trump's Justice Department fund set up to pay people claiming they were harmed by the government in the Biden years. It potentially could include rioters from January 6, 2021. ABC News national correspondent Stephen Portnoy in Washington.
3: The two-hour closed-door meeting had Republicans airing their frustrations about the fund directly to acting Attorney General Todd Blanche. Heading into the huddle, North Carolina Senator Tom Tillis told reporters,
4: "It sends the signal, hey, go breach the Capitol, destroy the building, assault police officers. You may even get compensated for someday. That's absurd."
3: Rather than facing efforts by Democrats to force votes on the anti-weaponization fund, GOP leaders sent senators home for a 10-day recess.
2: That meeting originally was set up to support a funding bill for immigration enforcement. A vote on a measure to force President Trump to end the Iran war is expected in the House today, a big test of lawmakers' willingness to go along with a war they didn't authorize. At the White House today, the president.
5: Right now we're negotiating, and we'll see, but either we're going to get it one way or the other. They're not going to have a nuclear weapon.
2: Update on California wildfires, one making the Los Angeles air smell like a campfire. That's where ABC's Alex Stone is.
6: Lindsay, firefighters here are making progress today, aided by improving weather, less wind and more moisture in the air. And in the coming days, much cooler temperatures are moving in. The fire of main concern burning in Simi Valley. One home was destroyed. Firefighters are having success digging fire line around it. Lindsay.
2: A day after charges of murder and conspiracy were announced by the Justice Department against Cuba's former president Raul Castro, the Russian Foreign Ministry issued a statement condemning it. Oil prices surged, then settled back down today, still over $100 a barrel. Wall Street major indexes dropped, then rallied, closing higher. 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
7: Today's Federal Newscast, the Marine Corps now requires all active duty and reserve Marines to complete a basic artificial intelligence training course by the end of 2026. The mandatory course is designed to give Marines a foundational understanding of AI, practical applications, and how the technology can support mission effectiveness and decision making. A bipartisan group of lawmakers is renewing their efforts to give service members the ability to fix their own equipment.
8: Democratic Senator Elizabeth Warren and Republican Senator Tim Sheehy urged lawmakers to pass the Warrior Right to Repair Act. The measure would require contractors to provide the technical data and materials the military needs to maintain its own equipment. Industry pushed back against the reform, arguing that those efforts would hamper innovation and DOD's access to cutting-edge technologies by deterring companies from contracting with DOD. Anastasia Obis, Federal News Network.
7: 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I'm Eric White.
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9: Cavs Knicks tonight in Game 2 of the East Finals. Tip-off is at 8 o'clock Eastern time. Knicks up 1-0 in the best-of-seven series. Still no word from San Antonio on the status of Spurs guard Dylan Harper, who had an MRI today on his strained hamstring, suffered it last night in the loss to Oklahoma City. In an episode on his Mind the Game podcast, Lakers forward LeBron James says he hasn't thought much about whether he will play next season or retire.
10: It'd be fun to kind of see what the future could hold. You know, if it's continuing to play the game that I love, which I know I can still give so much to the game and play at a high level, or, you know, or if it's not. So, but I have not got to that point yet.
9: Game one of the Eastern Finals, Canadians and Hurricanes on the ice, 8 o'clock Eastern time. In baseball, Pirates lead the Cardinals 6-2 in the ninth inning, while the Guardians have a 3-1 edge on the Tigers in the ninth. Lions on linebacker Jack Campbell to a four-year extension. Brooks Koepka leads the Byron Nelson at 8-under. Scottie Scheffler's 3-back at 5-under.
0: Wherever you are, the hits follow.
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0: 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It's not a celebrity actor or a famous athlete. Nope, it's you. 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Some of them pretty compromising. 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Hacking? Oh, not us. You posted them yourself. That's right. Everyone you know is getting an eyeful. Be careful what you post and check your privacy settings, or you might be exposing more than you think.
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3: Today's Federal Newscast, the Marine Corps now requires all active duty and reserve Marines to complete a basic artificial intelligence training course by the end of 2026. The mandatory course is designed to give Marines a foundational understanding of AI, practical applications, and how the technology can support mission effectiveness and decision making. A bipartisan group of lawmakers is renewing their efforts to give service members the ability to fix their own equipment.
4: Democratic Senator Elizabeth Warren and Republican Senator Tim Sheehy urged lawmakers to pass the Warrior Right to Repair Act. The measure would require contractors to provide the technical data and materials the military needs to maintain its own equipment. Industry pushed back against the reform, arguing that those efforts would hamper innovation and DoD's access to cutting-edge technologies by deterring companies from contracting with DoD. Anastasia Obis, Federal News Network.
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5: I'm Colonel Nick Haig, Space Force Guardian and NASA astronaut. 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
1: More negotiations. I'm Tom Rigotti, Fox News. President Trump announcing a new development regarding a potential deal with Iran. Fox's Aisha Hosni's at the White House.
2: The president knocking down reports out there that Iran's supreme leader is demanding that the enriched uranium in that country stay in that country as part of any sort of a nuclear agreement. That would have complicated these talks by a lot. It would have also ticked off Israel, which does not want to see that happen. But the president today pushing back on those reports and saying it is not true.
3: We don't need it. We don't want it. We'll probably destroy it after we get it, but we're not going to let them have it.
2: Meantime, Pakistan's interior minister arrived in Tehran again yesterday to continue talks with the president of Iran.
1: A Fox News poll shows only 40% of registered voters approve of U.S. military action against the regime. A strange turn of events today in Tennessee for a death row inmate.
4: All appeals were exhausted ahead of Tony Carruthers' planned execution Thursday, though it was his vein that prison officials were unable to find, leading Tennessee to halt the lethal injection, which prompted Governor Bill Lee to grant a one-year stay after he'd previously announced that he wouldn't intervene, despite an 80,000-signature petition that landed on his desk asking that untested DNA evidence be looked at. In a case, the ACLU argues relied only on jailhouse testimony, in which Carruthers represented himself. Jeff Manosso, Fox News.
1: A Virginia judge is dismissing all charges against a former school administrator accused of ignoring repeated warnings that a six-year-old had a gun hours before a teacher was shot. Judge Rebecca Robinson granted the defense's motion to dismiss on the fourth day of the trial of Ebony Parker, who was charged with 8 felony counts of child neglect. Robinson says the court is of the legal opinion that this is not a crime. 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
5: This is your news in one. I'm Navy Petty Officer Second Class Jordan Brown. U.S. soldiers and Marines, alongside NATO allies and partners, concluded Exercise Immediate Response as part of the SWORD exercise series in Gotland, Sweden. The exercise featured Stinger missile live fires, convoys, command post defense training, M4 rifle qualifications, and static displays promoting key engagements with military leaders, including Crown Princess Victoria of Sweden. Bravo Battery Commander of 10th Army Air and Missile Defense Command, 1st Battalion 57th Air Defense Artillery Regiment, U.S. Army Captain David O, says exercises like SWORD are necessary for NATO cohesion and upholds the shared responsibility of maintaining regional security. SWORD advances the Eastern Flank Deterrence Initiative, which aims to deter adversaries and enhance security across the High North and Baltic regions. Reporting for AFN Europe, I'm Navy Petty Officer Second Class Jordan Brown.
0: From the Fox Sports Studios in Los Angeles, here's Dan Beyer.
6: Cavs and Knicks tonight in Game 2 of the Eastern Conference Finals in the NBA playoffs. Tip-off from Madison Square Garden, 8 o'clock Eastern Time, as the Knicks are up 1-0 in the best-of-seven series. Couple of notes from the Western Conference Finals. An ESPN report says that Thunder guard Jalen Williams is considered day-to-day and game-to-game after tweaking his hamstring in last night's Game 2 win. It was a loss for the Spurs, who lost Dylan Harper in the game with a strained hamstring. He's expected to have an MRI today. In an episode on his Mind the Game podcast, Lakers forward LeBron James talked about his future.
7: I'm still in the moment of, like, just taking my time and saying I haven't even really thought about it too much.
6: LeBron can be a free agent this summer and is deciding on whether to play again or retire. Canadiens and Hurricanes start their Eastern Conference final series in the Stanley Cup playoffs. Face off from Raleigh, 8 o'clock Eastern. Guardians stopped the Tigers today 3-1. Pirates beat the Cardinals 6-2.

0: When you get home from a long day at work, most times you like to unwind so you're feeling like this. But sometimes you prefer to unwind like this. And that's cool, gotta blow it out every once in a while, right? But when your unwinding falls into this category, keep it, as Mom used to say, to a dull roar. Because you've got neighbors who may be... And when you're in that state, the last thing you're gonna want is your next door neighbor doing this. When it comes to family housing, being a good neighbor means being considerate.
1: You know, it's been really great getting to know you lately, and I've been surprised at just how many of the same interests we have. And your family. Wow, you are a lucky man. Who am I? Oh, no, I'm not a friend, a distant relative, or a fellow service member. In fact, we've never actually met. You see, I learned everything about you from your social media posts. Yeah, that's how I know you won't be home this weekend. And that's when I figured I'd swing by your place for a visit.
2: Always be careful when posting online and check your privacy settings. You never know who's reading.
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0: It's the dedication hour. John at Aviano writes, Gina, I'm so sorry for overloading your electrical sockets and running extension cords behind your furniture. Please forgive me and let me move back in. Here's Gina's reply.
1: No way. You almost set my house on fire. I have moved on and my new man is electrically responsible.
0: Sorry, John. Guess you should talk to your local fire department for some safety tips before you try to kindle another romance.
2: Carry the four.
3: Honey, can you go grab me your military records from 2008?
4: Yeah, sure thing, hon.
5: Found him!
6: Even though you might not have as elaborate a storage system as these folks, remember to always hang on to and securely put away important files, like military records and training certificates. Things like leave requests and recall rosters, those can be tossed pretty quickly.
3: I kind of need 2005 too, hon. Sorry.
7: Yeah, of course you do.
8: Today's Federal Newscast, the Marine Corps now requires all active duty and reserve Marines to complete a basic artificial intelligence training course by the end of 2026. The mandatory course is designed to give Marines a foundational understanding of AI, practical applications, and how the technology can support mission effectiveness and decision making. A bipartisan group of lawmakers is renewing their efforts to give service members the ability to fix their own equipment.
9: Democratic Senator Elizabeth Warren and Republican Senator Tim Sheehy urged lawmakers to pass the Warrior Right to Repair Act. The measure would require contractors to provide the technical data and materials the military needs to maintain its own equipment. Industry pushed back against the reform, arguing that those efforts would hamper innovation and DoD's access to cutting-edge technologies by deterring companies from contracting with DoD. Anastasia Obis, Federal News Network.
8: 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I'm Eric White.

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2: From ABC News, I'm Dave Packer. Shock and heartbreak in the racing world as it was learned late today that two-time NASCAR champion and legendary driver Kyle Busch has died.
3: In a statement on behalf of Kyle Busch's family and his racing team, they say they are devastated to announce a sudden and tragic passing of Kyle Busch. Earlier on Thursday, his family said he was hospitalized and undergoing treatment due to a severe illness, so he was not going to compete this weekend at Charlotte Motor Speedway. His family saying he was fierce, passionate, and deeply cared about NASCAR and the fans.
2: ABC's Alex Stone. Busch was 41. Growing controversy over President Trump's $1.8 billion fund of taxpayer money that could give payouts to political allies who claim that they were targeted by the Biden administration. Now, a growing number of Republicans on Capitol Hill are raising serious concerns.
4: Senate Republicans hearing from Acting Attorney General Todd Blanche today, according to multiple sources, as Republican outrage over the so-called anti-weaponization fund is complicating leadership efforts to advance the $70 billion immigration enforcement bill. Multiple people familiar with the negotiations confirmed to ABC News that some Republicans are considering including guardrails for the fund as they work on revisions to the bill.
2: ABC's Karen Traver is an example of a guardrail from Florida Republican Congressman Carlos Jimenez.
5: This should be for people that were really abused and over-prosecuted, and the DOJ, you know, was weaponized against them. They have to prove it.
2: Outrage from congressional Democrats at this hour after House Republicans pulled a vote on an Iran War Powers resolution that members were slated to vote on tonight. Sources telling ABC News the vote was scrapped at the last minute due to attendance issues on the GOP side. It was a record day on Wall Street, the Dow closing at a new high, up 276 points, over 50,000, ahead of a Memorial Day weekend fueled by talks of a deal with Iran. You're listening to ABC News.
6: This is your News in One. I'm Navy Petty Officer Second Class Jordan Brown. U.S. soldiers and Marines, alongside NATO allies and partners, concluded Exercise Immediate Response as part of the SWORD exercise series in Gotland, Sweden. The exercise featured Stinger missile live fires, convoys, command post defense training, M4 rifle qualifications, and static displays promoting key engagements with military leaders, including Crown Princess Victoria of Sweden. Bravo Battery Commander of 10th Army Air and Missile Defense Command, 1st Battalion 57th Air Defense Artillery Regiment, U.S. Army Captain David O. says exercises like SWORD are necessary for NATO cohesion and upholds the shared responsibility of maintaining regional security. SWORD advances the Eastern Flank Deterrence Initiative, which aims to deter adversaries and enhance security across the High North and Baltic regions. Reporting for AFN Europe, I'm Navy Petty Officer Second Class Jordan Brown.
7: From the Fox Sports Studios in Los Angeles, here's Dan Beyer.
8: Kyle Busch has died at the age of 41. The veteran NASCAR driver spent 21 seasons in the Cup Series, won 63 races in his career and two Cup titles. The 63 wins, ninth all time. It was announced earlier today that Busch was hospitalized with a serious illness after needing medical attention during his last race on May 10th. It was at that time today that Busch and Richard Childress Racing announced that he would not be competing in the Coca-Cola 600 on Sunday. Then just hours later, the news that Kyle Busch has passed away. Kyle Busch dead at the age of 41, leaving behind his wife Samantha and two children. San Antonio Spurs guard De'Aaron Fox and teammate Dylan Harper are listed as questionable for tomorrow's Game 3 against Oklahoma City. Thunder guard Jalen Williams is considered day-to-day with a hamstring injury. He is also listed as questionable for Friday's Game 3.
7: All the music you need.

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0: Corporal Maminsky, I knew you would come to see the safety soothsayer. See, see.
1: Wow, how did you know?
0: What? Look into the crystal ball.
1: Okay, yeah.
0: You are riding a motorcycle overseas. A PCS, no?
1: Yeah.
0: Ah, but be warned. To ride safe, you must first become acquainted with the local riding environments and host country laws. Or else...
1: Or else what?
0: I see you passing cobblestones.
1: Oh, man, I passed cobblestones once. That hurt like...
0: kidney stones, you moron. Cobblestones.
2: Oh. Hello, Sergeant Banks. Hey, it's me, Ohio. 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You know, changing your legal residence for tax reasons can lead to a lot of unexpected adverse consequences. Have you seen what the sales tax is down there? And if you're still wanting your son to be a Buckeye, well, hello. Out-of-state tuition, anyone? Look, man, it's cool if you really want to move and all. Just make sure it's for the right reasons. Got any questions? Go talk to the folks at the legal office.
3: Today's Federal Newscast. The Marine Corps now requires all active duty and reserve Marines to complete a basic artificial intelligence training course by the end of 2026. The mandatory course is designed to give Marines a foundational understanding of AI, practical applications, and how the technology can support mission effectiveness and decision-making. A bipartisan group of lawmakers is renewing their efforts to give service members the ability to fix their own equipment.
4: Democratic Senator Elizabeth Warren and Republican Senator Tim Sheehy urged lawmakers to pass the Warrior Right to Repair Act. The measure would require contractors to provide the technical data and materials the military needs to maintain its own equipment. Industry pushed back against the reform, arguing that those efforts would hamper innovation and DoD's access to cutting-edge technologies by deterring companies from contracting with DoD. Anastasia Obis, Federal News Network.
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0: for official release. Sexual assault is a crime. It's not tolerated in the United States Congress. You are dismissed for any reported thing.
1: What's the bottom line?
0: If you believe you're a victim of sexual assault or know someone who has been victimized, reach out. 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And that's the bottom line.
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2: This is a Fox News alert. A top NASCAR driver has died. Legendary NASCAR driver Kyle Busch, a two-time Cup Series champion, is dead at the age of 41. Fox's Jay Berman has more.
3: It was announced earlier Thursday that Busch was hospitalized as a result of severe illness. He pulled out of this weekend's Coca-Cola 600 from Charlotte, which was going to be the first time in more than a decade that Busch missed a Cup Series race. One of NASCAR's most polarizing personalities, his fierce competitiveness led to the nickname Rowdy. He won 234 races across the sport's three national series, more than any driver in history, including 63 in the Cup Series. He's survived by his wife, Samantha, and his two children, an 11-year-old son and a 4-year-old daughter. Jay Berman, Fox News.
2: President Trump is announcing a new development regarding a potential deal with Iran. Fox's Aisha Hosni is at the White House.
4: The president knocking down reports out there that Iran's supreme leader is demanding that the enriched uranium in that country stay in that country as part of any sort of a nuclear agreement. That would have complicated these talks by a lot. It would have also ticked off Israel, which does not want to see that happen. But the president today pushing back on those reports and saying it is not true.
5: We don't need it. We don't want it. We'll probably destroy it after we get it, but we're not going to let them have it.
4: Meantime, Pakistan's interior minister arrived in Tehran again yesterday to continue talks with the president of Iran.
2: A new Fox News poll shows only 40% of voters approve of U.S. military action against Iran. Despite what's expected to be a record number of Americans to travel this Memorial Day weekend, higher fuel prices have some scaling back their travel plans. U.S. Travel Association expects annual travel spending to grow by a modest 1% this year. America's listening to Fox News.
6: This is your news in one.